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2: 3-0 Cardinals top of the seventh inning. Strike one delivered by Justin Brule, still in this game. He's got an inning and a third, and he's pitched very, very well. He saved a couple of guys on base for Dustin May. Now he gets his second full inning of work, and misses high to Garrett Mitchell. He's got left, left, right, left here in the seventh inning. And we'll see if we get any pinch hitters here against him. Frelick is in the on-deck circle. He'll bat for himself, I'm sure. The 1-1 pitch, a sweeper, and that is a called strike. 1-2 to Mitchell, who has singled and struck out. That was against Dustin May, one of seven Dustin May punchouts. Four hits, no runs. The ERA has gone down for Dustin May. Well done. Next delivery is tapped towards the third base side, and Brule has it. The jump throw is not in time. We've seen that play before. We saw it on the road. A little squibber to the third base side on a sweeper. A lefty just puts it in play. Brule gets over, catches it, does a jump throw, but again, not in time. And Chris Conroy's out to check on, I think, Justin Brule. I don't know if he landed funny or...
3: It was an awkward throw.
2: Maybe twisted something. Dusty Blake and Ollie Marmol all coming out now.
3: Oh, I don't know if he pulled something in his side.
2: Yeah, he does. He looks a little, or maybe the
3: No, he's the favoring right foot, the right foot.
2: Like a twisted ankle, maybe. I don't want to say that's what it is, but something on the right side, I think he's testing a landing. And Ollie having this chat with him. Chris Conroy and Ollie doing most of the talking right now while Brule listens. Dusty Blake also listening. They want to know what Brule thinks, and then what he thinks is that he better hand him the ball. He's coming out. He's coming out, so we're going to have a pitching change. That's too bad for Justin Brule, who pitched very well in this game. This pitching change is brought to you by Missouri Farmers Care, feeding Cardinal fans across the nation. We'll be right back.
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2: New pitcher for the Cardinals is right-hander Ryan Fernandez, who's pitched 13 innings out of the pen for the Cardinals. And he will face Sal Frelick, a left-handed batter. As Justin Brule was taken out, he twisted something or hurt something on a play that he made on the third base side. We'll find out more about that. Swing and a foul by

0: He was tagged with 3 runs, 1 earned on 3 hits over 6 innings. He walked 2, struck out 2, while improving his record to 4-2. And on the other side, Dustin May looked pretty good in his start. He was limited to a pitch count right around 70, 80 pitches. He left after 81. And he gave up 4 hits, no runs over 4 2/3.
1: I thought he was good. He gave the Cardinals a chance, turned it over to the bullpen. Bullpen was good with the exception of the 7th inning and when things came apart. But, you know, after that, the toothpaste was out of the tube. Cardinals had their opportunities getting a runner on base in the 9th inning and just couldn't do anything with the Milwaukee bullpen, which was really good tonight. And they've been good like that all year long. And now you have to figure out what this looks like moving forward. And you're going to see Mr. Mizorowski tomorrow, and that's going to be a challenge for the Cardinals as well. But having said that, they have hit fastball pitchers reasonably well this season, so I'm going to look forward to watching that confrontation.
0: Well, he'll pitch one of the games, and we're told the first game, but we'll see if that changes between now and 1:15 for the first game, 6:45 for the second game. It's to be determined and to be determined for the Cardinals right now, for their starters tomorrow, and then to be determined in one of the games for Milwaukee. That's what you have right now, trying to scramble, piece things together, and get to the All-Star break after the games on Sunday.
1: And there's some guys that are not on fumes yet, but you really want to monitor their pitch count at this point. And this is going to be something that both teams are going to be talking about, just trying to get some guys out there and making sure you don't get to that bullpen too early. So somebody's going to have to give you at least an extra inning, perhaps two.
0: The play of the game, presented by Marriott St. Louis Grand. Book your Grand Slam Cardinals ticket package. Do that right now. We'll hear the play when we come back.
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0: In tonight's game, the Cardinals and the Brewers, game one of a 5-game series over the next 4 days as we have a double dip tomorrow. The Cardinals got the line moving in the 3rd inning on a single by Pedro Pajes off Shane Drouin, the starting pitcher for Milwaukee. J.J. Weatherholt hit a ball up the middle. Bryce Terang, the second baseman, got to it, but dropped the ball trying to make the exchange from the glove to the throwing hand. Everybody was safe. After Yvonne Herrera fouled out to the third baseman, that was Hamilton at the time, a walk to Jordan Walker, then Nelson Velasquez hit a ground ball to third, and it was Hamilton trying to get a double play, but Velasquez was safe at first, a run scored. Then with two down, Jose Fermin singled up the middle to make it 2-0 Cardinals. The Cardinals added on in the 6th inning with a double by Nelson Velasquez. He was sacrificed to third by Jose Fermin, and then Mason Wynn drove in a run with a single that gave the Cardinals a 3-0 lead. Then it was the 7th inning, the top half, as reliever Justin Brule taking over for Dustin May in the 5th inning had done a nice job. but he gave up

0: That's a tough way to lose a ball game. Cardinals lose to the Brewers 4-3, opening up a five-game series here at Busch Stadium. Welcome in. This is the Mercy Cardinals postgame show across the Cardinals radio network. My name's Matt Pauley. Glad to be with you. Wish we were talking about a Cardinals win tonight, but a big inning does them in as Milwaukee scores all four of their runs in the seventh inning, turning what was a 3-0 lead for the Cardinals into a 4-3 lead and eventually a 4-3 win for the Brewers. We've got a lot to get into here on this edition of the Mercy Cardinals postgame show. We'll hear from Cardinals manager Oliver Marmol. We'll dip into the clubhouse for some reaction. Up next, we'll go back through the game with the highlights. Cardinals fall short against Milwaukee 4-3. 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

0: Cardinals lose to the Brewers 4-3. We don't have a whole lot to report to you in terms of our scoreboard segment here because no other NL Central team were in action tonight, and none of the full-season minor league clubs were in action tonight, so they'll all be in action coming up tomorrow. Dustin May was on the mound for the Cardinals, 4 2/3 innings, 4 hits, 7 strikeouts, no walks. He spoke with the media a few moments ago as he assessed his performance.
1: It was good to get out there and not suck, so that definitely felt good. Getting a clean first inning definitely gave me a little boost because I didn't know if I was ever going to have another one after the last two. So it was definitely cool to get the first one out and then move forward.
2: It seems like it happened fast, but it was 3 weeks ago today that the shutout happened. What's the 3 weeks been like of being here and being active and having just like the little stuff kind of add up?
1: It's been pretty shitty. The back thing at the start definitely did not feel good. That definitely put me behind the eight ball on feeling good. And then just the time off, not being crisp, not facing hitters, and then being a little juiced in Atlanta probably didn't help because I hadn't been out in so long. So I was amped up and then spraying. So it was good to get more settled and back on the mound in a quicker fashion, a little less days off. I mean, I had only thrown like 40 pitches, so I walked up to him and I was like, hey, if this is an option, like I would like to do it to give the other guys maybe a pushback a day. Yeah, it was good to get back out.
2: How much of a sense did you have of what they were doing with you limitation-wise going into tonight? Like, is that in your head at all?
1: Not superly. I knew it was going to be shorter. I knew it was going to be somewhere around the 70, 65, 75 mark. Didn't know exactly what, so, I mean, I just went out and tried to do what I could.
3: Justin, what did you make of just what you were able to do with you? What you were able to do and the effectiveness that you had tonight?
1: Yeah, stuff was good. It was coming out of the hand good. Wasn't super sharp at the start, but I felt like I settled in pretty well.
4: You mentioned the oddities of the last couple. Was there just an element tonight of just feeling like a return to normalcy was good for you and what you were looking for?
1: Yeah. Body felt normal for, like I said, like the first time in like 2 weeks. So it was good to go out and get some quality innings in. Yeah.
2: The bat right ahead of Hamilton, it seemed like you looked in the dugout a little bit and you were kind of hoping that they weren't going to come get you.
1: No, it had nothing to do with that. I was looking back at Frelick to make sure that he missed because he fouled off like 8 in a row. Right. So I was more so surprised, like, wow, I actually don't have to throw another one to him.
3: Dustin, can you describe the emotion coming off the mound in that second inning? I think when the runners on second and third get the strikeout and the line out to JJ.
1: Yeah, no, it was huge. Keeping the ball game at, 0-0 at that point. It was good to not give up the lead. Yeah.
0: That was Dustin May speaking a few moments ago. We apologize for the salty language that was in there as well. He does pitch pretty well, though. 4 2/3 innings, 4 hits, 7 strikeouts, no walks. 4-3, the Cardinals lose to the Brewers. We are back with more in just a moment. This is the Mercy Cardinals postgame show on the Cardinals Radio Network, powered by Graybar.
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11: Hey, good Monday evening to you, Heartland. We're dodging a few scattered showers and thunderstorms out there this evening. These will begin to dissipate as we head late into the evening hours. There's a slim chance of a shower, but it'll be mostly cloudy overnight tonight. We'll see those temperatures dropping down mainly into the lower 70s to start our Tuesday. Tuesday will be partly cloudy, warm, muggy, and some scattered showers and storms possible, highs in the mid to upper 80s. From the KFES 12 First Alert Weather Center, this is Chief Meteorologist Grant Dade.

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2: Hey, good Monday evening to you, Heartland. We're dodging a few scattered showers and thunderstorms out there this evening. These will begin to dissipate as we head late into the evening hours. There's a slim chance of a shower, but it'll be mostly cloudy overnight tonight. We'll see those temperatures dropping down mainly into the lower 70s to start our Tuesday. Tuesday will be partly cloudy, warm, muggy, and some scattered showers and storms possible, highs in the mid to upper 80s. From the KFES 12 First Alert Weather Center, this is Chief Meteorologist Grant Dade.

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3: Hey, good Monday evening to you, Heartland. We're dodging a few scattered showers and thunderstorms out there this evening. These will begin to dissipate as we head late into the evening hours. There's a slim chance of a shower, but it'll be mostly cloudy overnight tonight. We'll see those temperatures dropping down mainly into the lower 70s to start our Tuesday. Tuesday will be partly cloudy, warm, muggy, and some scattered showers and storms possible. Highs in the mid to upper 80s. From the KFES 12 First Alert Weather Center, this is Chief Meteorologist Grant Dade.

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Old cowboys never die. They just hang out with us, waiting to get played again. 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
6: Hey, good Monday evening to you, Heartland. We're dodging a few scattered showers and thunderstorms out there this evening. These will begin to dissipate as we head late into the evening hours. There's a slim chance of a shower, but it'll be mostly cloudy overnight tonight. We'll see those temperatures dropping down mainly into the lower 70s to start our Tuesday. Tuesday will be partly cloudy, warm, muggy, and some scattered showers and storms possible. Highs in the mid to upper 80s. From the KFES 12 First Alert Weather Center, this is Chief Meteorologist Grant Dade.

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4: Hey, good Monday evening to you, Heartland. We're dodging a few scattered showers and thunderstorms out there this evening. These will begin to dissipate as we head late into the evening hours. There's a slim chance of a shower, but it'll be mostly cloudy overnight tonight. We'll see those temperatures dropping down mainly into the lower 70s to start our Tuesday. Tuesday will be partly cloudy, warm, muggy, and some scattered showers and storms possible. Highs in the mid to upper 80s. From the KFES 12 First Alert Weather Center, this is Chief Meteorologist Grant Dade.

0: we're dusting off another 45. 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
5: Hey, good Monday evening to you, Heartland. We're dodging a few scattered showers and thunderstorms out there this evening. These will begin to dissipate as we head late into the evening hours. There's a slim chance of a shower, but it'll be mostly cloudy overnight tonight. We'll see those temperatures dropping down mainly into the lower 70s to start our Tuesday. Tuesday will be partly cloudy, warm, muggy, and some scattered showers and storms possible. Highs in the mid to upper 80s. From the KFES 12 First Alert Weather Center, this is Chief Meteorologist Grant Dade.

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6: This is Cassie Kimball from the KFDS 12 Weather Center, tracking another mild day with partly cloudy skies this morning, mostly cloudy later this afternoon. An isolated shower or a thunderstorm is possible. Highs in the mid-80s, dropping down to the low 70s tonight into tomorrow. Wednesday, the chance for another round of isolated showers or thunderstorms, mostly cloudy skies. Highs staying in the mid-80s, dropping down to the 70s Wednesday night. Warming up by Thursday, upper 80s, the chance for some thunderstorms will increase Thursday night.

The older you get, the better you get. Unless you're a banana. But then you make banana bread, and banana bread is pretty awesome, right? Yeah. Wait, where was I? Here's another classic from the Legends of Country, Freedom 97.9.

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When a stranger stopped beside me in an antique Cadillac.

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1: Yeah.
0: Then he cried just south of Nashville, and he turned that car around. He said, "This is where you get off, boy, 'cause I'm going back to Alabama." 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He said, "You don't have to call me Mister, Mister. The

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1: Some days don't you want to just wake up and say,
9: all right, ladies, buckle up, buckle up.
10: It's hoop time.
0: All right, here we go. Yep. It's the 7th of July now.
11: Yeah.
0: So hopefully your ears have stopped ringing.
11: We're getting into it. Yeah.
0: You know,
12: it was. I slept the other night. I forgot to tell you about that. I slept so dang good during the fireworks. I have no
11: idea really?
12: Why. I have no idea why. I woke up the next day. I was like, man, I haven't slept that well in I don't know how long.
0: You were in the villages, weren't you?
12: The first night I was, July 3rd, but July 4th we came back home. And there, you know, we had this the street fireworks, people down the street.
0: Oh, yeah.
12: Left and right. And it sounded like Beirut. Yeah. And I don't know what it was. I think I just tuned it out. It was really great. It was awesome.
11: Do your cats not like that?
12: They stayed inside, but they don't freak out or anything. I think they're used to it. I don't know. Why they would be used to it, I don't know.
0: Well, you know, you had two cats together. They're like, hey, man. It sounds like they're shooting at each other out there. And right. The other one's like, well, good. Let them kill each other off, and then we'll have all
11: this stuff.
0: That's
11: fewer people for us to kill.
0: Right. Exactly. Save us a little bit of trouble.
11: Yep.
0: So we're glad you're here today. Welcome back. We are Broadway and Friends. I'm Broadway.
11: I'm T. Wall.
12: And I am Mitch Pancake English.
0: And as always, we want to make you smarter when you leave our show than you were when you showed up. So we got some stuff to teach you. We're going to get right to it right now. T. Wall, what do you got, buddy?
11: The fastest insect on Earth is the Australian tiger beetle. Now, it only runs at 5.6 miles an hour, but because of its size, that 5.6 miles an hour for its size is incredibly, incredibly fast. You see what I'm saying?
12: Sure, yeah. Per cap.
11: It's so fast that its nervous system can't process visual information in real time. I mean, that's how fast it's moving. I mean, it might not seem very fast to us, but for its size, 5.6 miles an hour is lightning quick. It's like the super speeder of the insect world, pretty much is what it is.
0: So it's the pancake beetle.
11: It's the pancake beetle.
0: Cool.
12: I love it. Well, I'm in the animal world for mine as well. Have you ever woke up in the morning? It's like, you know, how can I get an alligator turned on? Have you ever woke up wondering?
0: You know, I can't say that I have, Pancake.
12: All it takes is a tuba and the ability to play a low B flat. And basically what that does is it creates a resonance that perfectly mimics the deep territorial bellows that male alligators use to establish dominance as well as attract mates. And it gets basically, it's the brown chicken, brown cow of the alligator world.
11: Of the alligator, yeah.
0: Wow. It's a note that says, how you doing?
11: Yeah.
0: How you doing?
12: There you
0: how about
12: go.
0: This? There are as many as 800 languages that are spoken in New York City. And nowhere in the world are more languages spoken than the neighborhood of Queens in New York.
11: Well, 650 are gibberish. You know, I mean, right? You see what I'm saying?
0: I didn't know there were 800 languages on the planet.
11: There's only 200 and something countries in the world.
0: I mean, you got some.
11: How we have 800 languages?
0: You got people speaking pig Latin. You got people speaking, you know, meth head. Yeah, I mean, it's just it's all
12: southern
0: sorts of
12: pig Latin. And,
0: and Klingon. I mean, it's just Klingon, a little bit of everything there, you know? New York's a weird place, isn't it?
13: 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We're riding.

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8: Ameren, Missouri is asking state regulators to approve an electric rate increase that would raise the average residential bill by about $13 a month starting in 2027. The utility says the additional revenue would help pay for grid upgrades, storm hardening, and new energy projects. A Missouri sheriff is warning drone owners to stay away from emergency scenes after a drone delayed a medical helicopter responding to a serious crash. Officials say drones can endanger rescue aircraft and interfere with life-saving operations. Missouri American Water is asking state regulators to approve an increase that would raise the average monthly water bill by about $15 to $23. The utility says the additional revenue would fund upgrades to water infrastructure. That's your local headlines. 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
10: This is Cassie Kimball from the KFVS 12 Weather Center, tracking another mild day with partly cloudy skies this morning, mostly cloudy later this afternoon. An isolated shower or a thunderstorm is possible. Highs in the mid-80s, dropping down to the low 70s tonight into tomorrow. Wednesday, the chance for another round of isolated showers or thunderstorms, mostly cloudy skies. Highs staying in the mid-80s, dropping down to the 70s Wednesday night. Warming up by Thursday, upper 80s. The chance for some thunderstorms will increase Thursday night.

Unlike the vegetables in your fridge, the older the music gets, the better it is. 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
1: Somebody way smarter than me once made the statement that when somebody tells you who they are, listen.
2: Right, telling you who they are, right?
1: Yeah. So if somebody tells you that they have an issue with something, you should probably listen, especially if you own a company and you just hired somebody and this somebody noticed that anytime it's one of his coworkers' birthdays, y'all throw a little wing ding for him in the coffee room.
3: A lot of companies do that.
1: Yeah.
2: Absolutely. It's well, a this, way of, like, morale.
1: Sure. I mean, who doesn't love a birthday party? Right, you might not even partake in the cake, but you at least go in there and slap people on the back and tell them happy birthday and all, because it's fun, right?
3: Yeah.
1: Not for this dude. He went to his employer and he said, listen, I appreciate what you're doing. I don't like birthday parties. I don't want one when my birthday rolls around. I know I'm new here, and I've just noticed that everybody gets a little party. Mm-hmm. I don't want a party. It gives me anxiety.
3: Oh, okay.
1: I don't like being the center of attention. It causes me to have panic attacks.
3: Oh, he's got a good reason.
1: Please don't throw me a birthday party.
3: I'm telling you right now, ahead of time.
1: Guess what they did?
3: Why would they do that now? Why would you do that?
1: I guarantee you they won't do it again.
3: Yeah.
1: They threw my man a birthday party in the break room.
3: Yeah.
1: This happened last August. He walks in. Everybody's like, hey, man, happy birthday. Go on in. It's lunchtime. We're going to spend our lunchtime in here talking about you the whole time.
3: Right.
1: It's your birthday.
3: Blow out the candles.
1: You're going to be the center of attention.
3: Right. Yeah, here's your hat.
1: At which point, he turned around, walked out of the room, walked out of the building, and spent the entire lunch hour sitting in his car sweating.
3: Oh.
1: My man is not happy.
3: He was not kidding when he said that.
1: No. Yeah. And the next day, they called him into a meeting, and he said that he was confronted and criticized by the office manager about his reaction to the birthday party. You, sir, are an ingrate.
3: Yeah.
1: All your coworkers got together. And how dare you walk out of here and leave us? No, there ain't nobody here to blow the candles out on your cake.
4: We got Fudgy the Whale cake here for you, and it melted.
3: Yeah, it just totally did.
1: Now, this meeting apparently got so loud, and again, he was the center of attention.
3: Right.
1: It caused him to have panic attack number two.
3: Back to the car.
1: Yeah. Back to the car he goes. And then they said, you know what? While you're in your car, just go home. Just, you know what?
3: Take the day off.
1: Go home, chill out, whatever you need to do. Then they called him and told him he was fired.
3: Oh, here we go.
1: And he was being fired because of, quote unquote, events of the previous week. That's when he called his lawyer.
3: Uh-oh.
1: Yeah.
2: Ooh.
1: He won $450,000 in damages, $300,000 for the emotional distress, and $150,000 for the wages that he lost for losing the job.
2: So much for all the attention on him in a courtroom.
1: Oh, yeah. He hates being the center of attention. Yes.
2: Yeah. But if there's money involved, I get it.
1: For $450,000, I'll be the center of attention naked.
3: Happy birthday to me.
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8: I'm Jeff Nally on the Cromwell Ag Radio Network. European shares advancing in the overnight after a retreat of the Asian market. U.S. futures climbing ahead of Wall Street's reopening following the Independence Day holiday. Oil prices slipped after OPEC announced yesterday that seven of its members plan to expand oil production by a combined total of 188,000 barrels a day during August. That's the fifth straight month that OPEC Plus members have agreed to raise output. The countries increasing their output are Saudi Arabia, Russia, Iraq, Kuwait, Kazakhstan, Algeria, and Oman. Uncertainty over supplies persist as talks with Iran aimed at fully reopening the Strait of Hormuz appear to be on hold during funeral ceremonies for Ayatollah, which will continue for several days. Brent crude, the international standard, lost 40 cents, $71.72 a barrel. The U.S. benchmark fell to $68.40. That's the same marks that we were seeing pre-war. After European share trading, France CAC 40 rose 0.3%, Germany's DAX 0.1% higher, Britain's FTSE 100 unchanged. S&P futures gained 0.5%, and for the Dow, up 0.1%. The Fed Open Market Committee meets this week. Announcement coming on Wednesday. I'm Jeff Nally.
9: This is Cassie Campbell from the KFES 12 Weather Center, tracking another mild day with partly cloudy skies this morning, mostly cloudy later this afternoon. An isolated shower or a thunderstorm is possible. Highs in the mid-80s, dropping down to the low 70s tonight into tomorrow. Wednesday, the chance for another round of isolated showers or thunderstorms, mostly cloudy skies, highs staying in the mid-80s, dropping down to the 70s Wednesday night. Warming up by Thursday, upper 80s, the chance for some thunderstorms will increase Thursday night.

The two worst feelings in the world are not having a job and having a job. Thank goodness there's the Legends of Country, Freedom 97.9.

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1: Hey, I'm John Morgan, and it's time for Music City Meg with Broadway and Friends.
2: Did you guys see this?
3: Yeah.
2: John Park. Yep. I love it.
4: What else you got?
2: Yep, all right. Next story, what else you got? Yep, all right. Let's see. Let's pull this one up. All right. John Party and his wife Summer are getting divorced. Did you guys see this?
4: I did see that.
3: That's too bad.
2: Got married back in 2020. They met in 2017. They've got two daughters. And they just said, I mean, so far, and it was Summer that filed. Which, you know what happens when a female files for divorce, y'all. I'm just going to say something else is going on, because usually it's the man that files for divorce unless he's been cheating or dogging around. And I'm not saying that that's what
5: the man that files for divorce.
3: What?
2: There are reasons a woman files for divorce, okay? I'm just saying.
5: I don't need no man.
2: But it just said, you know, after much thought, we have made the difficult decision to end our marriage. Our daughters will always remain our highest priority, and we are committed to moving forward with love and respect as co-parents. PR wrote that for her right there. That is, those are not the words that she chose, guaranteed. I mean,
5: oh, no doubt.
2: I'm just saying it
6: those
2: out loud.
6: Those are the exact and y'all same know words she's, that he yep. posted on his social media.
5: Yeah.
2: Exactly.
6: Yeah.
2: Exactly. I mean, joint statement, right? But, you know, she's from the Carolinas, hairdresser, so on and so forth. But they don't really say why. They just said that they've made the decision to uncouple, I guess. But some sad news for Summer. Like, this news broke, and at the same time this news broke, she found out that her dad has cancer.
6: Oh, wow.
2: Within, like, a week. And it's, like, multiple myeloma. And if you guys... My stepfather passed away from that. Yeah, and it's not a good one. It's a very painful cancer. So, yeah. So that's new news coming out over the weekend. And a lot of fans are a little concerned about Ronnie Dunn. You know, Brooks and Dunn out on the road helping support Morgan Wallen, doing some shows on their own as well. But Ronnie Dunn posted this over the weekend on his Instagram page, and this is what has fans all in an uproar.
7: I don't feel too good tonight. I went to Vanderbilt yesterday. I struggled a little bit last week. Thought I'd maybe injure my vocal cords. They said I didn't, but I've got like a touch of bronchitis. So they said hydrate, and I've been drinking stuff all day, and I'm pretty sure I'm going to pee my pants on stage. I don't want to pee in front of 60,000 people. Hey, I'll do it, but I don't want to.
6: Man's got bronchitis. I've had bronchitis. It sucks. I totally get that.
2: It does suck. Yeah. But I love the fact that he's afraid that he's going to pee his pants on stage because he's been overhydrating. Now, when it comes to Brooks and Dunn, what does overhydrating look like? Is it water? Is it tequila? Is it, I mean, either way. I didn't realize this, though. Kix Brooks is 71, and Ronnie just turned 73 years old last month.
6: Yep.
2: I never would have guessed that.
6: Still has the best male voice anywhere near
3: smooth,
6: Nashville,
3: man.
6: Tennessee.
3: Oh, he's so smooth, isn't he?
2: Yeah, right? Yeah, that was that whole audio right there was just before the Clemson show in South Carolina. Not this past weekend, but the weekend before. So apparently he's on the mend, but fans were a little concerned. You have to go to his page and watch the entire video because I just edited together what he had to say. They put in all these funny memes and stuff like that. You know, like the woman, hey, nobody got no time for that. You know, when they mentioned he was sick and stuff.
6: It's a great video.
3: They should bill themselves as Brooks and Depends.
8: Brooks had done it again.
3: Yeah. Oops, I done it again.
6: All right, we'll get more out of Nashville in an hour. Come on back.
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18: This is Cassie Kimball from the KFES 12 Weather Center, tracking another mild day with partly cloudy skies this morning, mostly cloudy later this afternoon. An isolated shower or a thunderstorm is possible. Highs in the mid-80s, dropping down to the low 70s tonight into tomorrow. Wednesday, the chance for another round of isolated showers or thunderstorms, mostly cloudy skies. Highs staying in the mid-80s, dropping down to the 70s Wednesday night. Warming up by Thursday, upper 80s, the chance for some thunderstorms will increase Thursday night.

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1: Okay, I'm going to go ahead and preface this by letting you know we've talked about this on the show before.
2: Mm-hmm.
1: It's been a couple of years, and the reason I'm bringing it back up is because it showed up in our Facebook memories the other day.
2: Oh, okay.
1: And it made me laugh hysterically, and I was like, you know what? We got to talk about this again.
2: Okay.
1: And we may talk about this every year on this date if it just keeps showing up because, dang it, this guy, I want to meet this man.
2: Mm-hmm.
1: Here's what happened. Lexington, Kentucky, there was a couple out driving around in a Geo Tracker. And they lost control of the Geo Tracker and hit a utility pole, which snapped half in two, which doesn't speak well of the strength and integrity of the utility poles in Kentucky.
2: You think
1: that
2: it could
1: Geo
2: take a,
1: Tracker
2: yeah, right.
1: could knock it down. Mm. But it fell down, and when it landed, it landed, as luck would have it, on top of a beehive in the ground, like the Yellow Jackets or something.
2: Yeah, right.
1: And they weren't happy with the situation. And they all came out to see who it was that caused the disturbance.
2: Right.
1: And they were like, well, I ain't stinging that light pole. That's not going to do me any good. Oh, look, there's people in that car right
2: there. Yeah, let's get them.
1: And they promptly attacked the people that had just been in the accident.
3: All right.
1: Now, when something like that happens in a town like Lexington, Kentucky, they're sending a news crew out.
2: Sure they are.
1: And on behalf of our friends at WKYT-TV, they sent a reporter to the scene, and this guy could not stop himself from trying to be cute about this story.
4: New tonight, Garrett Weimer talks to someone who lives in that area who saw it all happen.
5: Neighbors along Patton Spur Road are still, well, buzzing about what happened.
3: Oh, dear God.
1: See, right? Exactly.
2: Yeah.
1: Now, listen, if you're new to the TV news business, and Mitch is very familiar.
3: Yeah.
1: Mitch has been doing TV for years. You know, that was a rookie mistake right there.
3: Right, absolutely. That's cheesy.
1: Sure, there's just no need to do it, especially when you have the greatest eyewitness in the history of eyewitnesses standing by ready to speak his piece. His name is Gary Lee Anderson, and that guy didn't have to fluff this story with weak puns when Gary Lee was standing by to tell us what went down.
6: Well, I just had got done feeding my chickens, watering them and stuff, and I walked back to my house there to get my phone so I could play a video game on it. And all of a sudden, I heard a big boom. I looked back out my door, and the electric pole fell, and the lines was falling, and the Geo Tracker was sideways into the fence.
1: Now, listen, I'm Southern, all right? And I know I have an accent, but I have never said the word house. I was heading into my house.
7: It's a three-syllable word.
1: In the word house. And now, you see what I'm talking about. We didn't need the cheesy pun when we got Gary Lee.
3: No,
1: now, I know what you're thinking. You're probably thinking, this can't possibly get any better, right? No, you're absolutely wrong, because we haven't heard from the sheriff yet, but we about to.
8: Well, he didn't know it, but he found out that there was a hive of bees that was located there, and he disturbed them.
1: And then what happened, Gary Lee?
6: And there's a guy come out screaming and squalling and running around about like a chicken with head cut off.
1: Now we go back to our on-the-scene reporter for details on what happened next.
5: Anderson then says they ran up the road, grabbed a hose outside his home, and started trying to spray off the bees.
6: I told him they need to get out of that water, but say I didn't know he was getting ate up by bees. I thought he was just high.
2: He was high. He was getting ate up by the bees. He was high.
1: What about the other passengers, Gary?
6: That girl in that little bikini, she had a little red dot thought over here.
2: What? I need subtitles for that one.
3: A red dot?
1: That girl in that little bikini had little red dots all over her.
2: Oh, of course she did.
1: Don't worry, I'm here to translate for
3: you. Thank you. Thank you.
1: She got stung a lot, T. That's what you meant to say.
2: Yeah. I speak Southern. I don't speak Southern.
3: Hey, I'm from Kentucky, and I had no idea what he said. I didn't talk about red dot. I heard red dot. That's it.
1: Now, Gary was right. They were high, by the way, and everybody got charged for being high while they were out driving in their Geo Tracker. But the greatest part of this, and there's so many great things about this story, but the best part of it to me is when Gary Lee Anderson gave us the best example of a Southern apology that I've ever heard.
6: Say, I didn't know he was getting eat up by bees. I thought he was just high.
1: That's my bad, man. I didn't know you was getting eat up by bees. I thought you was high when I shot at you.
6: I didn't know he was high, man.
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19: Some Missouri educators are criticizing Governor Mike Kehoe's proposal to assign A through F grades to public and charter schools. The plan would base annual school ratings on student achievement, academic growth, and graduation rates if approved. The Missouri State Highway Patrol says traffic crashes and injuries declined over the 4th of July holiday compared with last year. Troopers investigated 235 crashes with 9 fatalities and 113 injuries during the holiday enforcement period. Missourians are urged to use caution with fireworks after multiple fireworks-related injuries over the 4th of July weekend. Safety officials recommend using fireworks only in open areas, keeping water nearby, and never relighting a firework that fails to ignite. That's your local headlines. 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
21: This is Cassie Campbell from the KFVS 12 Weather Center, tracking another mild day with partly cloudy skies this morning, mostly cloudy later this afternoon. An isolated shower or a thunderstorm is possible. Highs in the mid-80s, dropping down to the low 70s tonight into tomorrow. Wednesday, the chance for another round of isolated showers or thunderstorms, mostly cloudy skies. Highs staying in the mid-80s, dropping down to the 70s Wednesday night. Warming up by Thursday, upper 80s, the chance for some thunderstorms will increase Thursday night.

We're not just going old school with this next classic. 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
1: I was perusing through the headlines looking for the stories of people that did dumb stuff on the 4th of July and either wounded themselves or someone else, and there's no shortage. Absolutely no shortage of it. I saw there was somewhere out in California where somebody knocked the thing over, like the platform that the fireworks were on, and the fireworks were all shooting out amongst the crowd and whatnot.
2: Oh,
1: and a Delta airline flight got hit by a mortar.
2: Oh, I heard that, while it was trying to. A plane got hit by a firework.
1: Yeah, just stuff, just one after the other, after the other, after the other. And then a couple happened that I thought we should talk about, because one of these happened to a friend of mine, someone that I know and have known for a really long time. And my boy was just standing on the beach in Panama City, wasn't hurting nobody, was just standing there watching other people's fireworks when it happened.
2: No kidding.
1: Yeah, there was a family not too far away from them on the beach that was shooting some fireworks, and they had one of those big mortar tube thingies, right?
2: Oh, yeah.
1: Yeah, well, here's the thing about setting up those things on the beach. Sand is a little shifty.
2: Mm-hmm.
1: You know what I'm saying?
3: Oh, yeah, please.
1: And it fell over. And
2: yeah, because once it goes off a couple of times, it's vibrating.
1: Yes.
2: You see what I'm saying? And
1: yeah.
2: So, yeah, right.
1: And it fell over, and it began firing mortar rounds at my friend and his family. And it took all three of them out. There were three of them there. It was him and his wife and their son. Took them all out. The boy got hit in the knee, knocked him down. And then my friend, well, he took a mortar round.
2: Yeah.
1: Well, he shouldn't have took a mortar round there.
2: Right to the black cats.
1: Yes, right. Yeah. Directly to the black cats. And then and the moment
3: that he needed some lady fingers.
1: And the moment that it hit him, it blew up. Like, you know, all the other fireworks came out of the mortar round. He's got second degree burns on his abdomen. He has second degree burns on both of his legs, and he has second degree burns. The black cats are a little singed. And and of course the couple that was there that was shooting the fireworks immediately took off running when they realized what they had done.
2: Oh, no way.
1: Leaving their 11 and 12 year old children standing there going, we didn't do nothing.
2: Wow.
1: There was some discussion about whether or not they were legal. You know what I'm saying?
2: Like
1: perhaps they had gotten here to shoot fireworks in a way that, you know what I'm saying? They jumped the fence. You know what I'm saying?
2: Yeah.
3: The people might be illegal?
1: Yeah. The fireworks, the people.
2: Oh,
1: yeah.
2: Wow.
1: No, the fireworks were fine. The people shooting the fireworks were illegal. But I got to draw a picture for y'all.
2: Yeah, apparently, I wasn't getting that.
3: I picked up on it late. I wonder if that's why, there's things where you light it, and so they're called punks.
1: Right?
2: Yeah, that's what you use to light stuff with.
3: And that's also apparently who lights them on the beach and takes off running.
1: You know, that's a good question, Pank. I've never known why we call those things
3: punks. Why do we call them punks?
1: I don't know why they call them punks. It's very weird. And then the other one that happened, I didn't know these guys, but this also happened in Florida on the beach. A couple of fellas built themselves a little bonfire there on the beach, which you're not supposed to do. And I guess the fire wasn't going fast enough or high enough or whatever it was. So dude number one gets a can of lighter fluid and squirts it directly into the fire. Yeah. Well, he pushed on it a little too hard and it went all the way through the fire.
2: Oh, no.
1: And hit his friend on the leg and immediately set his friend's pants on fire. And then dude number one that squirted the lighter fluid ran around to the other side to render some aid to his friend who was currently on fire. And for some reason thought it would be a good idea to stomp the fire out. And he got a fire out, but he broke his buddy's leg while he was stomping on it. So. Listen, that's a level of stupid that can't even be defined, man. Like, roll him around in the wet sand, man. You don't have to stomp his leg till it breaks. What are you
2: doing? I
1: would
2: deny it. I'd call that guy a liar if his pants were on fire. And I would just deny. That's all you got
1: to
2: do.
1: Well, I just wanted to say hi to my friend today who is back home holding the... for the second time in his life, sitting in a recliner with a bag of frozen peas in his lap.
2: Yeah.
1: It's just no way to...
2: It's hard to get ointment on that spot.
1: It's no good, man.
2: It's
1: no good.
2: Yeah.
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0: last week in Iowa. Some parts of the state saw more than double the rain normally expected through the year, according to Iowa Ag Secretary Mike Naig. He said there have been widespread reports of flooded fields and basements, swollen streams and rivers, and impacts to roads and other infrastructure. I'm Jeff Nelly on the Cromwell Ag Radio Network.
1: This is Cassie Campbell from the KFES 12 Weather Center, tracking another mild day with partly cloudy skies this morning, mostly cloudy later this afternoon. An isolated shower or a thunderstorm is possible. Highs in the mid-80s, dropping down to the low 70s tonight into tomorrow. Wednesday, the chance for another round of isolated showers or thunderstorms, mostly cloudy skies. Highs staying in the mid-80s, dropping down to the 70s Wednesday night. Warming up by Thursday, upper 80s, the chance for some thunderstorms will increase Thursday night.

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1: Man, I've seen some wedding receptions go sideways, but this one, I would have loved to have been at this one. I'm not going to lie. This thing just went completely off the rails. Happened out in Wisconsin. The wedding had already happened. They were at the reception. Everything was going fine. And then somebody looked over at the food line. And one of the groomsmen was standing in the food line. And, you know, if you've ever done a wedding, it's an all-day deal, right? Especially if you're in the wedding, you got all these pictures you got to take. And, you know, you got to get your suit on and all that kind
2: There's
1: of stuff.
2: There's a lot
1: and,
2: to it.
1: And you don't always get, to, you know, to eat.
3: No, right. For,
1: you know, and so you get hungry.
2: Because you're busy. And, you stand there getting pictures taken for hours and all.
1: Right. Man. And you get through the wedding and you're like, here's all this food. And I'm hungry. I got to eat something. Mm-hmm. I don't believe I can make it from this buffet line back to my table. Mm-hmm. So I'm going to have a little bite of something right here.
2: Okay.
1: So somebody looked over and this particular groomsman was eating meatballs out of the bowl that the meatballs were in, just reaching in there and grabbing them and eating them by hand. Yeah, just standing in the line. And somebody walked up to him and said, yo, dude, get a plate.
2: Right.
1: We're at a wedding reception, man. Show a little decorum here. Well, that led to a little bit of an argument.
2: Oh, here we go.
1: And then somebody threw a punch.
2: Now it's on.
1: And then it turned into a full-on barroom brawl right there in the middle of the wedding reception. And then some other dude pulled out a gun and shot two people.
3: Whoa!
1: All this because a groomsman wanted a meatball and didn't want to wait till he got back to the table to eat it. Now, here's the best part about this. Let me say this. The two people that got shot are going to be okay. All right. Just so
2: That's
1: you'll know.
2: That's good to know.
1: But the craziness didn't end there. When the guy shot the two people, he suddenly realized, oh, I just shot two people in a room full of witnesses. I should probably leave. And so he turned and started running out the door, heading for his car. The bride chased him down in the parking lot, tackled him, took away his key fob so he was unable to leave the premises. And, well, she thought. After that, he got up and he took off on foot. And cops say they're still looking for the dude. But, again, we know who you are, dude. You were invited to the wedding. You probably RSVP'd. There's probably a gift in there with your name on it. You're not going to get far. And listen, while everybody appreciates you defending the honor of the meatballs, seems a little excessive, just to me, but I don't know.
2: And you know the groom was thinking, I better do what she tells me to do.
3: You know he would. You know he would.
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11: With Mike Claiborne, I'm John Rooney, and last night the Cardinals had a 3-0 lead, taking advantage of an error and scored a couple of runs in the third, adding on in the sixth, only to have the Milwaukee Brewers take advantage of an error, and the Brewers got the line moving for a 4-run inning, making those runs stand up in a 4-3 victory over the Redbirds.
12: 2 days in a row, the errors have come back to cost. They have to figure a way to make sure that they come out today. They have 2 games in hand. They have to go out and be a little bit more clean than what we've seen.
11: And Dustin May, he was limited to 81 pitches. Went 4 2/3. He looked good.
12: He gave him a chance. He was really good. He had 7 strikeouts, didn't walk anyone.
11: And stay tuned today for some roster moves.
12: Today and tonight, we're going to see some new faces in this ball club.
11: Doubleheader, 1:15, 6:45. The first game will be on the air at 12:20, 1:05 for the pitching matchup and the lineups, and 1:15 for the first pitch.
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15: This is Cassie Campbell from the KFBS 12 Weather Center, tracking another mild day with partly cloudy skies this morning, mostly cloudy later this afternoon. An isolated shower or a thunderstorm is possible. Highs in the mid-80s, dropping down to the low 70s tonight into tomorrow. Wednesday, the chance for another round of isolated showers or thunderstorms, mostly cloudy skies, highs staying in the mid-80s, dropping down to the 70s Wednesday night. Warming up by Thursday, upper 80s, the chance for some thunderstorms will increase Thursday night.

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1: Yo, I'm Chris Jansen, and it's time for Music City Meg with Broadway and Friends.
2: So, y'all, I don't know if you heard this, but Taylor Swift got married over the weekend.
3: Yeah.
2: Big deal in New York City.
3: Caught up on that a little bit yesterday. Two or three people were talking about it. Yeah.
4: They just over on the TV show, they have access to my Facebook page, whatever. Anyway, so they're allowed to post stuff on it. And they post that on there. And I could not tell you how many messages I got. What? I had no idea they were even dating.
2: Come on.
4: I was so mad. I was like, do we really need to put that on social media? Yeah. So she used my page to do that.
2: Yeah, they use your page. Why not? Yeah. I mean, come on. Come on. Well, her brother was her man of honor. Okay. Jason's brother was his best man. But here's a couple details that maybe you didn't know. They had these like little doily napkins with this funky monogram on it, right? But the line, a lot of people kind of scratching their heads going, why would they have used this line? It's a line from one of Taylor's songs, and it's from the song Blank Space. And it says, so it's going to be forever. Now, you know what the next line is to that song, right?
4: I don't know.
2: It's going to go down in flames.
5: Oh, that's right. Yeah, okay. Yeah, that line.
2: So a lot of people are saying, wait a second, wait, what? You know, so, but some things that happened during the wedding, Adam Sandler officiated the ceremony, and some people were wondering, well, why Adam Sandler? Adam Sandler and Taylor Swift go way back. Like, she knows their kids, stuff like that, and he speaks very highly of her. But take a listen to what he had to say about the two of them when they first started dating on the Kelsey podcast, I guess.
6: That first, when you guys first started dating, my God, was my family like, yes, look how good they are together. Look how he's a gentleman. And she's having so much fun with it. Like, anytime Taylor's laughing with you, like, high-fiving. And
7: so good, man. You got me sweating over here.
2: Made him a little uncomfortable. But part of, you know, when they were getting married and whatnot, and Adam was officiated, he just kept saying, kiss your wife often. Always kiss your wife often. And just kept going on and on about that, and just love each other, don't go to bed mad, so on and so forth. At the reception, who would have thunk this? They raffled off a 1970 Chevy Chevelle. I don't know if you heard about that. They had designer handbags they were giving away and Cartier watches.
5: Who was in charge of this wedding? Oprah? I mean...
2: Yeah, right?
5: You get a watch! Yeah. And you get a watch!
2: I thought that was kind of strange, right?
3: Well, I mean,
5: that's kind of cool.
3: They got plenty of money, so if they want to give stuff away to people that could afford to buy it on their own, that's fine, whatever. Right. I don't care.
2: Sure, why not? I mean, there's nothing bad about it. It's just not something that you usually see at a wedding.
3: You know what my favorite part about Travis and Taylor's wedding is?
2: It's over.
3: That is done.
5: Yeah.
3: And we don't have to talk about it anymore.
5: You want to bet?
2: Want to bet?
3: Yeah, you're probably right. All right.
2: We'll Pancake's get more got something to say over here.
3: In an hour. Come on back.
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4: Missourians are urged to use caution with fireworks after multiple fireworks-related injuries over the 4th of July weekend. Safety officials recommend using fireworks only in open areas, keeping water nearby, and never relighting a firework that fails to ignite. Some Missouri educators are criticizing Governor Mike Kehoe's proposal to assign A through F grades to public and charter schools. The plan would base annual school ratings on student achievement, academic growth, and graduation rates if approved. The Missouri State Highway Patrol says traffic crashes and injuries declined over the 4th of July holiday compared with last year. Troopers investigated 235 crashes with 9 fatalities and 113 injuries during the holiday enforcement period. That's your local headlines. Now your KFVS 12 First Alert forecast.
6: Cassie Kimball from the KFVS 12 Weather Center, tracking another mild day with partly cloudy skies this morning, mostly cloudy later this afternoon. An isolated shower or a thunderstorm is possible. Highs in the mid-80s, dropping down to the low 70s tonight into tomorrow. Wednesday, the chance for another round of isolated showers or thunderstorms, mostly cloudy skies. Highs staying in the mid-80s, dropping down to the 70s Wednesday night. Warming up by Thursday, upper 80s. The chance for some thunderstorms will increase Thursday night.

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1: For some reason, y'all, I'm having great success on Facebook Marketplace. You know, we got the boy is getting too big.
2: Yeah.
1: He's now 6'1", almost 6'2". We're size 13.
3: You kidding me?
1: I am not joking you, man.
3: Man,
1: yes.
3: I have not seen him like in a long time then.
1: He literally, what's so weird is Enzo, when I met him, was a good foot and a half shorter than I am.
3: Oh, yeah,
1: and
3: now he's just a little squirt kid. Yeah,
1: I am literally about a foot shorter than
3: that's
1: he is.
3: That's crazy, man.
1: So one of the things, we had to get him a new bed. Heck, he was too big for this twin size bed. So we got him a new bed. And you know, like your Goodwills and all that, they won't take mattresses.
2: No, they will not.
1: And understandable. I understand that why. But, you know, if
3: they're
1: y'all know...
3: They're anti-bed bug.
1: Yes, places. They are. And Eliza will only buy mattresses that are organic and...
3: Full of natural grass.
1: Natural grass and all that stuff.
2: Your free-range mattresses.
1: So exactly. They're very expensive mattresses. So I put one up on Facebook, and I'm telling you, that thing sold within a day. I having so much...
3: Now,
1: and what
3: on
1: I'm
3: Facebook,
1: doing,
3: are they... Are, tell me about the process. You put something up on Facebook. Are these people coming to your house to pick it up, or do you meet them at the Piggly Wiggly and give it to them, or what do you do?
1: First off, I'll go to ChatGPT and I say, write me a really funny ad, you know, and that gets some attention, you know. And so they'll write it. It'll write up, put it up there. I got pictures of it. I will not deliver at all. I'm not going to deliver anybody because there's a big scam, because they know if you have gone and driven all the way there, well, now they can say, well, you know, I didn't know it was going to be in this shape. I only offer X amount.
3: Right.
1: And it's
3: and
1: a lot
3: you don't
1: want
3: to take it back home.
1: Right. And they know that. So I'm like, no, I'm not doing it. Anyway, I sold his little motorcycle he had. It's all on his bed. And so I'm having a really, really good look. However, there is a trend now going on in Russia. And I'm not making this up. I did some research on it, where Russian women who have had breast implants and they've had them taken them out, they're selling them online.
3: So they had used.
1: Yeah. Yes.
3: Okay.
1: Some say that they've had kids. They say they no longer want them. They changed their minds. But basically, you can get implants there for the original cost.
3: You can buy used babushkas.
1: Exactly.
2: Well,
1: yeah.
2: I mean, it's kind of weird, but it's not like they're selling dentures or anything.
1: Right.
2: I mean, you know, I
1: because
2: mean,
1: it's not know. Like it's designed just for them, like a denture would be, right? Because
2: I mean, it's, you know, it's a little awkward.
3: It's kind of one size fits all.
1: So,
2: well, not all.
3: Well, not really. Yeah.
1: But they're saying now plastic surgeons are coming out and saying, listen, these things are literally, they're single use medical devices is what they're calling them now, which, single use, I find it first off. But anyway, they said they might look fine, but there's biological material from the original patient that's on there.
3: Well, sure.
1: And it's not considered safe.
3: Yeah.
1: Because
3: they've
1: been inside some another human.
3: Yeah.
2: Well, you can't spray it with bleach or something. I don't know.
1: I don't.
3: Can you use it for a hacky sack? That would be kind of.
2: I don't think. No.
1: I wonder if doctors use them as like paperweights because they have like so many of them, right? I've heard
2: door stops.
1: You know, you're supposed to, when you go in, you're supposed to, so you feel the size and you get the idea of them. But
3: hey,
1: here's the thing.
3: Juggle. Yeah. Okay.
1: Juggle them up. But I'm thinking, as a woman, whether you're in Russia or wherever, where in the world would you think it'd be okay to put in used breast implants?
3: Right.
1: You know what I'm saying? Like, where are you at in your world where you think, okay, well, yeah, I know this has been in somebody else, but hey, they look nice in them. Why not me?
3: The person buying them, whether they take them to their doctor and go,
2: well, that's what I was thinking. I mean, you know, like walk into the plastic surgeon and go, oh, no, I brought my own.
1: This ain't the country club. Yeah. I'm bringing your own golf club.
3: I don't need to buy new tires. I just need these put on my car. You see what I'm saying? Right?
2: And then you got to go to somebody's house. And listen, and I've done this. You go to buy something off Marketplace. You went to the house next door accidentally.
1: Yeah.
2: You're like, hey, I'm here to pick up my breast implants. You're like, honey, get the cops on the phone.
1: And like I said earlier, it's a set. I can't break them up.
2: Well,
1: man.
2: No,
1: I am. Of course you can.
3: What do you take for one of them?
2: I only need a paperweight.
1: I do need a paperweight. All I need.
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13: I'm Jeff Nelly on the Cromwell Ag Radio Network. U.S. corn ratings were unchanged yesterday, according to the USDA's National Ag Statistics Service. Soybean condition ratings dropped from last week, according to NAS. Looking at a summary, corn 16% silking and 3% of the crop in the dough stage. Soybeans blooming on 34% of acres and 9% setting pods. Spring wheat was 54% headed, 57% good to excellent. The winter wheat crop condition holding at 26%. The crop was 59% harvested. Looking at individual states, in Illinois, 58% of the crop is rated good to excellent. In Indiana, the corn crop is 62% good to excellent. Iowa's at 68% and Kentucky at 66%. The nation's average, again, at 67% compares to last year's 74% good to excellent. 17%

Isolated shower or a thunderstorm is possible. Highs in the mid-80s, dropping down to the low 70s tonight into tomorrow. Wednesday, the chance for another round of isolated showers or thunderstorms. Mostly cloudy skies. Highs staying in the mid-80s, dropping down to the 70s Wednesday night. Warming up by Thursday, upper 80s. The chance for some thunderstorms will increase Thursday night.

0: The legends of country, Freedom 97.9. Let's take our daily trip down to the Sunshine State and see what's going on. Is it the heat, the humidity, the myth? We have no idea, but something's driving these people crazy. Sing along if you know it.
1: What's up, Florida? What's up? What's up, Florida? What's up, Florida? Jump on it. Jump on it. Jump on it.
2: Where are we headed, Mr. Broadway?
0: Longwood, Florida.
3: Oh, no, no, no. He's...
0: You familiar with Longwood?
3: Yeah, that is literally not even a mile and a half, 2 miles away from where I'm sitting right now.
0: Oh. You may know some of these people.
3: Yeah. Here we go.
0: This is interesting. A bride down in Longwood and her caterer have both been arrested for spiking the food served at their February wedding with pot, right down to some weed-laced lasagna that was served to the guest.
2: There we go.
0: Unbeknownst to everyone at the reception.
2: Yeah, okay, that's not good.
0: After eating the marijuana baked goods at the nuptials, several guests at the bash suddenly felt staggered and stoned and called 911 and said, "Hey, man, time's Taco Bell closed."
2: Yeah.
0: Some people thought they were having heart attacks. Some of them were so overcome by the edibles, they started throwing up and demanded that they be transported to a local hospital.
2: Wow.
0: Now, at the time, Dania Glennie, who is the bride, denied having requested the reefer-based recipes, and cops said the catering crew had already left the premises, so they really didn't have any suspects. Well, several irate people that were attending the party pursued the case a little further, and investigators collected samples of everything from the lasagna and brownies to the chocolate-covered strawberries and the alcoholic pudding shots.
2: Well, dang.
0: Now, after a probe, deputies went back and arrested Dania Glennie and the caterer, Jocelyn Bryant, of Jocelyn's Southern Kitchen, in connection with the incident. Deputies tied the duo to the scheme through interviews with witnesses and other caterers who served items at the bash.
2: Whew.
0: It turns out it was the bride's idea.
2: Okay, then.
0: She thought everyone would be thrilled.
2: Yeah, they will.
0: That they all got high at the reception.
4: Right, that'll be great.
0: Jeez. Like she was giving them a gift.
2: Yeah. Oh, man.
0: So on behalf of the mother of the bride, who couldn't be reached for comment because she was under a dresser saying something about how the dust bunnies had eaten all the meatballs, we once again ask the burning question.
1: What's up, Florida? What's up? What's up, Florida? What's up, Florida? Jump on it. Jump on it. Jump on it.
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4: This is Cassie Kimball from the KFDS 12 Weather Center, tracking another mild day with partly cloudy skies this morning, mostly cloudy later this afternoon. An isolated shower or a thunderstorm is possible. Highs in the mid-80s, dropping down to the low 70s tonight into tomorrow. Wednesday, the chance for another round of isolated showers or thunderstorms, mostly cloudy skies, highs staying in the mid-80s, dropping down to the 70s Wednesday night. Warming up by Thursday, upper 80s, the chance for some thunderstorms will increase Thursday night.

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1: Correct me if I'm wrong, and I probably should throw this to T-Wall, being the keeper of all knowledge around here. Isn't Yellowstone the place where they say, like, there's a giant volcano up under it that could erupt at some point?
2: Yeah, okay, that's all right.
1: Well, that's what I was thinking, and that's why when I read this, I was like, well, we're going to cancel those plans. Listen, if you've made plans to take the family out to Yellowstone to, you know, get trampled by some bison or whatever you're planning on doing on vacation, you need to know that the thing about Yellowstone is it's constantly changing. Like, it moves its own furniture around a lot.
3: Well, Taylor Sheridan has no idea what the next series is going to be about, yeah. So I can see that being true.
1: There's a place there called Biscuit Basin. Okay. And scientists say that, you know, they're out there all the time taking measurements and readings and temperatures and seismic reports and all that kind of stuff. And the scientists say they were out there walking around Biscuit Basin, and 2 days later, they went back to Biscuit Basin to get some more readings or whatever. And they said Biscuit Basin had turned into what they described as a churning, boiling pool the size of a small swimming pool.
2: Oh, boy.
1: There was a hydrothermal explosion.
4: Whoa.
1: That sent a bunch of hot water into the nearby river. And then all of a sudden, the ground just caved in and turned into a bubbling pit. So it's just bubbling. And I'm assuming it's bubbling with hot water. Mm-hmm. I don't know.
2: Steam, hot water.
1: Yeah. Nobody got hurt in the explosion. So that's a good thing. And apparently this has happened before. They said back in 2024, the same thing happened. And I don't know. I saw the movie Volcano, and this is how it starts. That's all I'm saying. First the water starts bubbling, and then the tar pit gets hot, and then the next thing you know, L.A.'s gone. And so this is just how I don't know. I think
3: might
1: I
3: not be
1: just,
3: a bad thing, though.
1: I think I'd go to Disney World. That's what I would do. Just head on down that way, man. There's no volcanoes in Orlando. None whatsoever.
2: You know how it got its name, because back in the day, somebody went swimming in there and burned their biscuits.
3: Turned into a Yellowstone, that's for sure.
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16: The Missouri State Highway Patrol says traffic crashes and injuries declined over the 4th of July holiday compared with last year. Troopers investigated 235 crashes with 9 fatalities and 113 injuries during the holiday enforcement period. Missourians are urged to use caution with fireworks after multiple fireworks-related injuries over the 4th of July weekend. Safety officials recommend using fireworks only in open areas, keeping water nearby, and never relighting a firework that fails to ignite. Some Missouri educators are criticizing Governor Mike Kehoe's proposal to assign A through F grades to public and charter schools. The plan would base annual school ratings on student achievement, academic growth, and graduation rates if approved. That's your local headlines. Now your KFVS 12 First Alert forecast.
17: This is Cassie Kimball from the KFVS 12 Weather Center, tracking another mild day with partly cloudy skies this morning, mostly cloudy later this afternoon. An isolated shower or a thunderstorm is possible. Highs in the mid-80s, dropping down to the low 70s tonight into tomorrow. Wednesday, the chance for another round of isolated showers or thunderstorms, mostly cloudy skies. Highs staying in the mid-80s, dropping down to the 70s Wednesday night. Warming up by Thursday, upper 80s, the chance for some thunderstorms will increase Thursday night.

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2: We were talking about this a little while ago, Taylor and Travis now married. Leading up to their wedding week, though, the couple was giving away money left and right, millions of dollars, $26 million to be exact, to different charities. One of those charities was Dolly Parton's charity. Take a listen to what she had to say.
3: Taylor and Travis, it's Dolly, and I was just told that you two are making a donation of $2 million to my Imagination Library. Thank you, thank you, thank you. I'm blown away and overjoyed with that gratitude. Now, it's evident that you two have made giving back a key part of your lives, so, hey, when you have your firstborn, can I have it? Because that is going to be one special baby.
2: Now, us normal people are thinking, oh, this is great. It's super sweet. It's just like Dolly to crack a joke. But if you see the video, when she says that, she's like making a hand gesture with the devil horns.
4: Oh, good Lord.
2: Okay?
4: Oh,
5: Dick, you know what?
2: So this is why people need to get off the internet.
5: Oh, and she's saying, can I have that baby? Oh, okay.
2: Yeah, like she's a member of the Illuminati.
5: Now. Yeah.
2: Mm-hmm. Yeah.
5: Shut your mouth about Dolly. All of y'all.
2: That's right. Yeah. That's right.
5: Look at this. See?
2: Dolly. Oh, yeah, you got your Dolly Parton shirt on. Yes.
4: Right now.
2: Yes.
4: Yeah.
5: Shut your mouth,
2: exactly.
5: Whoever says
2: shut
5: that about Dolly.
2: Mouth.
5: You
2: exactly.
5: Shut your mouth. You keep her name out of your mouth.
4: Dolly Parton ate my baby.
2: Yeah, right? But here's the thing. Like, the people are saying, like, she throws the sign at the exact moment that she asks for them to hand over their child to, quote, unquote, give back. Just saying. I don't think it. I'm just saying this is, I'm just reporting it over here. This is what people are saying.
5: I know.
2: Dolly wants to eat Taylor Swift's baby. That's what they're saying.
5: Listen. That'd be a fat baby if you think about it.
4: We're not doing this particular segment of the show right now, but would somebody just kill me now?
5: Yes. That's the world.
2: Are you
5: we're
2: my
5: in
2: friend?
5: Now.
2: Kill me now.
5: World exactly. We live in. Horrible people.
4: All right.
2: Don't talk that way about Dolly Parton. Come on now.
4: Dolly Parton in such a way.
6: There's a joke about twins we're not doing either.
4: Yeah, please don't. Let's just move on.
6: We are not doing that joke.
4: No, we're not.
2: What joke are we not doing?
4: That's all right. We'll get more out of Nashville tomorrow. Come on back. Thank you, Meg.
2: You got it.
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3: I'm Jeff Nelly on the Cromwell Ag Radio Network. Soybeans for November delivery were up 3.8% yesterday, 1190 and three quarters a bushel. The biggest one-day gain we've seen in Chicago for a year. Hot and dry weather conditions expected in the Corn Belt over the next 2 weeks, and some say it will happen in the month of August, which is key for the key period of time for soybean development. There are also very strong rumors that China was in the market for up to five cargoes of U.S. soybeans. Corn for delivery yesterday in the December rose 3.8%, 458 and a quarter a bushel. Even September wheat yesterday was up 2.3%, 613 and three quarters. Record heat in Europe and certainly in France. The wheat crop and the corn crop are certainly challenged. National Weather Service projects elevated temperatures spanning the U.S. Corn Belt, while below usual precipitation blanketing most of the prime farming states in the middle of the country. The Climate Prediction Center said that below normal rainfall is expected to be the case for a large area ranging from western North Dakota to central Tennessee, covering most Corn Belt states except for roughly half of Indiana and Ohio. Expected to be seen through next week, according to the Weather Service. I'm Jeff Nally.
4: This is Cassie Campbell from the KFES 12 Weather Center, tracking another mild day with partly cloudy skies this morning, mostly cloudy later this afternoon. An isolated shower or a thunderstorm is possible. Highs in the mid-80s, dropping down to the low 70s tonight into tomorrow. Wednesday, the chance for another round of isolated showers or thunderstorms, mostly cloudy skies. Highs staying in the mid-80s, dropping down to the 70s Wednesday night. Warming up by Thursday, upper 80s, the chance for some thunderstorms will increase Thursday night.

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The devil bowed his head because he knew that he'd been beat. And he laid that golden fiddle on the ground at Johnny's feet. Johnny said, "Devil, just come on back if you ever want to try again. 'Cause I told you once, you son of a gun,

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1: This may be the greatest thing I've seen in 2026. I absolutely cannot get enough of this story. Howard County, Maryland is where it took place. The cops there in Howard County got a call from a dude that said, "Hey, man, somebody just stole my car." And they were like, "Oh, well, that's terrible, sir. Where are you?" And he was like, "Well, I'm over here on whatever street. I'm right across the street from the Verizon Wireless store. That's where you'll find me. I'm just standing there." And so the cops came, and they get there, and they're like, they parked on the side of the street where the Verizon store was. And when they got out of their car, because the store was closed at the time, you understand, but the front window was broken.
2: Okay.
1: And they were like, "Well, look at that. There's windows broken. There's blood on it. Wonder why the alarm didn't go off." And they were like, "Well, you know what? We're here to talk to this guy who got his car stolen. Let's go across the street and talk to him." Well, they get over there and they start talking to this guy. And one of the officers was like, "Hey, man, how'd you get that blood on your glasses and your hands?
2: Okay.
1: And your shirt?" And he was like, "Oh, yeah, I didn't, you know." And they were like, "Well, you didn't have anything to do with that broken window over the Verizon store, did it?" And he was like, "No, man, I haven't been anywhere near the Verizon store. That wasn't me." And so they got the manager of the Verizon store on the phone, and they were like, "Listen, we need you to come down here." And they pulled the surveillance video, and guess who they had on the video breaking through the window? Mm-hmm. Yeah. And so instead of being able to file a report about his stolen car, he got arrested right there on the spot. And one of the officers putting him in the car, instead of saying, "Watch your head," he said, "That's some serious karma right there, dude," and shoved him in the car, and off they went. So now he's been charged with burglary and theft and property destruction. And the cops say, "Yeah, we're looking for the guy that stole his car, but I mean, he doesn't need it." So, you know, it's like, I don't know, really, there's not a real rush on this right now because he's not going to need a ride for a while.
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6: With Mike Claiborne, I'm John Rooney, and last night the Cardinals had a 3-0 lead, taking advantage of an error and scored a couple of runs in the third, adding on in the sixth, only to have the Milwaukee Brewers take advantage of an error, and the Brewers got the line moving for a 4-run inning. making those runs stand up in a 4-3 victory over the Redbirds.
2: 2 days in a row, the Arrows have come back to cost. They have to figure a way to make sure that they come out today. They have 2 games in hand. They have to go out and be a little bit more clean than what we've seen.
6: And Dustin May, he was limited to 81 pitches. Went 4 2/3. He looked good.
2: He gave him a chance. He was really good. He had 7 strikeouts, didn't walk anyone.
6: And stay tuned today for some roster moves.
2: Today and tonight, we're going to see some new faces in this ball club.
6: Doubleheader, 1:15, 6:45. The first game will be on the air at 12:20, 1:05 for the pitching matchup and the lineups, and 1:15 for the first pitch.
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9: This is Cassie Kimball from the KFES 12 Weather Center, tracking another mild day with partly cloudy skies this morning, mostly cloudy later this afternoon. An isolated shower or a thunderstorm is possible. Highs in the mid-80s, dropping down to the low 70s tonight into tomorrow. Wednesday, the chance for another round of isolated showers or thunderstorms, mostly cloudy skies, highs staying in the mid-80s, dropping down to the 70s Wednesday night. Warming up by Thursday, upper 80s, the chance for some thunderstorms will increase Thursday night.

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1: I'm not sure there's anything worse than what happened to this poor guy.
2: Really?
1: He said he was completely freaked out when it happened. He was applying for what he describes as his dream job.
3: Okay.
1: And he was online. Mm-hmm. And if you've ever filled out an application online, which most people have, I mean, you get down to that point where it says attach your resume here.
2: Mm-hmm.
1: Well, you click on that and it says, you know, select a file.
2: Sure. Right?
1: Well, he moved his mouse over and he selected the file. And, well, he clicked on the wrong thing.
2: Mm-hmm.
1: He didn't click on his resume. Ah. He sent him something else. And, well, his name's Jacques Paul. And I think it'd be better if he told you what happened next.
4: I was looking, you know, for a job. I found this dream job. So I drafted a beautiful cover letter, updated my resume so it reflected job responsibilities, and I applied. I monumentally screwed up because I attached my STD results, which I just received the same day. I have ADHD, so I tend to multitask a lot. So that's probably where everything just went wrong. Thankfully, all my tests were negative. I never heard back from the company. I'm probably blacklisted somewhere. Probably there is like an HR note being like, do not interact. I decided to share it because I wanted to destigmatize, you know, sexual testing and sexual health, but also I saw that a lot of people were anxious about applying for jobs and, you know, typos in their cover letters. So I figured this is a good story so people feel less anxious over their own mistake.
1: Now, Jacques talks a little fast.
2: Yeah.
1: You might have missed what he said.
3: I did.
1: He attached his STD test results to his resume.
2: Wow.
1: And for some reason, he never heard back from them. They're like, well, this guy's got all the qualifications we need. And look at that. He's clean as a whistle.
3: Yeah. Why not?
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8: 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I am not an attorney. 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
13: Some Missouri educators are criticizing Governor Mike Kehoe's proposal to assign A through F grades to public and charter schools. The plan would base annual school ratings on student achievement, academic growth, and graduation rates if approved. The Missouri State Highway Patrol says traffic crashes and injuries declined over the 4th of July holiday compared with last year. Troopers investigated 235 crashes with 9 fatalities and 113 injuries during the holiday enforcement period. Missourians are urged to use caution with fireworks after multiple fireworks-related injuries over the 4th of July weekend. Safety officials recommend using fireworks only in open areas, keeping water nearby, and never relighting a firework that fails to ignite. That's your local headlines. Now your KFVS 12 First Alert forecast.
2: Cassie Kimball from the KFVS 12 Weather Center, tracking another mild day with partly cloudy skies this morning, mostly cloudy later this afternoon. An isolated shower or a thunderstorm is possible. Highs in the mid-80s, dropping down to the low 70s tonight into tomorrow. Wednesday, the chance for another round of isolated showers or thunderstorms, mostly cloudy skies. Highs staying in the mid-80s, dropping down to the 70s Wednesday night. Warming up by Thursday, upper 80s. The chance for some thunderstorms will increase Thursday night.

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1: This dude has a great attitude, if you ask me. 65 years old, and he was like, I want to go to the World Cup. I want to go watch some soccer being played. So he bought himself some tickets, and he heading over to the World Cup, and he never made it to the World Cup.
2: Oh, man.
1: And his family was like, we have not heard from this guy. He left Barcelona, and he was heading to Boston. That was the last they heard from him. I'm on my way to Boston. No further contact. Don't know what happened. They're calling people in Barcelona. They're calling people in Boston and all points in between trying to find this guy. It was like, hey, we've lost our 65-year-old relative. They call him Little Mick. That's his name, Little Mick.
3: Little Mick.
1: Which tells me there's a big Mick in the family somewhere.
2: I love it.
1: How do you still be called Little Mick when you're 65 years old?
3: You got to be, you got to be you got to be really tall or really fat.
1: One of the two.
2: Right? Yeah, exactly. Yeah.
1: That's how they say tiny in Barcelona.
2: Yeah, exactly. Yeah. Little Mick, yeah.
1: So Little Mick, the reason that he had not called anybody was, well, he lost his phone while he was on the way. And inside his phone, he had his digital copy of his plane tickets. So he lost his phone. And he lost his plane tickets.
2: That's not good.
1: But instead of trying to get on back home, he was like, out of heck with it. I'm just going to hang out in Barcelona for a few days. So he spent 10 days in Barcelona going from bar to bar watching World Cup matches with no idea that anybody was even bothering to look for him. Somebody, his brother, actually later put a post on social media and said, hey, just want to let everybody know we found Little Mick. He is fine. He is, and I quote, blissfully unaware that the world was looking for him. But he lost his phone, but he still had his passport and he still had some money. And so he's like, I'll just hang out here for 10 days. And so for 10 days, he stayed in Barcelona. And when they found him, he was in a bar watching a World Cup game.
3: Amen.
1: Exactly what he set out from home to do. I mean, you know, he's like, I lost my plane tickets. The heck with it. You know, he could have pouted and threw a big fit and went home or whatever. But nope. He's like, I'm just going to have some fun here in Barcelona.
2: He still got to answer to Big Mick, though, I'm telling you right now.
3: You're right.
1: And Mrs. Little Mick, she's waiting for him,
2: Mrs.
1: too.
2: Mrs. Little Mick.
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7: I'm Jeff Nelly on the Cromwell Ag Radio Network. From the overnight, December corn holding steady after gains yesterday. Soybeans, after having the biggest one-day gain in a year yesterday, up 2 cents in the overnight. September Chicago wheat losing a penny and a half in the overnight stanza. Yesterday, September corn rose 15 and a quarter cents. November soybeans up 44 and a half. September Kansas City wheat rose 11 and a quarter cents a bushel. Corn, soybean, and hard red winter wheat basis held steady yesterday. Soft red winter wheat and hard red spring wheat basis weakened. Traders ignored the subsoil moisture building in the Corn Belt in June and instead used a hot and dry 6 to 10 day weather outlook to help the market rally. Heat wave in Europe is also feeding the bulls. Additionally, China buying more U.S. soybeans. In the meanwhile, the market bears are not hibernating. Weekly crop conditions holding steady or above average. Most drought conditions in the country are improving. Acreage and ending stocks estimate remain robust. With July and August being the most critical months, agronomically speaking, traders will be watching daily weather forecasts for the Corn Belt. Additionally, outside markets are bearish for row crop markets. Crude oil moved higher yesterday. I'm Jeff Nally.
10: This is Cassie Kimball from the KFES 12 Weather Center, tracking another mild day with partly cloudy skies this morning, mostly cloudy later this afternoon. An isolated shower or a thunderstorm is possible. Highs in the mid-80s, dropping down to the low 70s tonight into tomorrow. Wednesday, the chance for another round of isolated showers or thunderstorms, mostly cloudy skies. Highs staying in the mid-80s, dropping down to the 70s Wednesday night. Warming up by Thursday, upper 80s. The chance for some thunderstorms will increase Thursday night.

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especially if I strung it out over several years. 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Then I got me a transmission and all the chrome. The little things I could get in my big

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The back end looked kind of funny too, but we put it together, and when we got through, well, that's when we noticed that we only had one tail fin. About that time, my wife walked out, and I could see in her eyes that she had her doubts. 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
1: So one of the things that Daphne and I love to do together and always have for our entire marriage is watch medical dramas. I don't know why, but it's kind of our thing. We watched ER back in the day. You know, we've watched them all. We've watched Chicago Med. We watched Code Black. We watched The Resident. Everything but Grey's Anatomy. I can't get into Grey's Anatomy. I got a thing about Grey's Anatomy because I always felt like it was a ripoff of ER.
2: Okay.
1: And so I never watched it. And then, you know, now they're in like their 85th season. So it's too far. I can't even try to catch up with what's been going on there. But you always notice if you ever watch a medical drama, especially with the surgeons, when they go into the surgery, what is the first thing you always see them do? They tell somebody to turn on the music.
2: Oh, right? Yeah, okay.
3: Oh, like a surgery. Yeah.
1: And sometimes that, you know, the cool doctors are listening to the cool music and the sophisticated doctors are listening to the classical music.
2: Right.
1: But and I used to wonder if they did that in real life, but I've had a couple of surgeries and they do. I mean, I remember when I went in back in the day when I had cancer and I had to go in and have that surgery, they were playing music that day. And then when my appendix ruptured, when I went in for that surgery, they were kind enough to turn on the radio station that I was working at the time so that I could hear the people that were working the show absolutely mutilate everything we normally do because I wasn't there to steer.
2: Right.
1: And so that was nice as I counted backwards from 100. So that was really cool. But it's interesting. You wonder why they do that. Well, here's the deal. We got information now where they went out and they talked to a bunch of surgeons, and the surgeons are all saying this. They play music in the OR because it almost doubles their speed at doing certain things, and it also helps them stay precise.
2: No kidding.
1: Because it helps them focus. I guess because it cuts out extemporaneous distractions and whatnot, kind of get focused. And I can see that because, I mean, Lord knows I'm not doing brain surgery, but like even sometimes when I'm in here getting stuff ready for the show and stuff, I keep music playing all the time.
2: I like music in the background.
1: Yeah, I got to have something going. It just kind of helps my brain focus because I got ADHD. And I, you know, if I hear a bird chirp, I'll wander around in the yard for 20 minutes.
2: Right.
1: And so I got to keep something going. But they say that the music happens in around 2/3 of every operation. And that's a lot.
2: It is.
3: Yeah.
1: And there's a guy named Sue, I can't say his name, his last name, Yang, Dr. Yang, he's from the Heidelberg University in Germany, and he says both hard rock and soft rock improve surgeons' performance, but if they're playing hard rock, they need it louder.
2: Oh, okay.
1: The volume has to be turned up louder for the hard rock to take an effect.
2: Really?
1: Now, you may be interested to know, and this is true stuff here, the song that made surgeons perform the fastest and the most accurate is this. I'm on a highway to hell. I didn't say it. They did.
3: That's the last thing I want to hear right before I'm about to go under, possibly die.
1: That's what I was thinking. I'm like, isn't there a song about cut that line straight, Doc?
2: Yeah.
1: Or, you know, take off the right leg, Doc. You know, just, I'm not sure highway to hell is the point.
2: Maybe if your surgery is to get you changed from AC to DC. maybe that's, I don't know. I'm just wondering out loud.
1: What is wrong with you?
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2: 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Homer!
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7: This is Cassie Kimball from the KFES 12 Weather Center, tracking another mild day with partly cloudy skies this morning, mostly cloudy later this afternoon. An isolated shower or a thunderstorm is possible. Highs in the mid-80s, dropping down to the low 70s tonight into tomorrow. Wednesday, the chance for another round of isolated showers or thunderstorms, mostly cloudy skies. Highs staying in the mid-80s, dropping down to the 70s Wednesday night. Warming up by Thursday, upper 80s, the chance for some thunderstorms will increase Thursday night.

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I'm Joe Bob. Pringles are selling something new. I don't know if we need it, but we'll tell you what it is in 10 minutes. Right now, Quick Black on Freedom 97.9.

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0: 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Kenny Rogers of the first edition. That is Reuben James. I'm Joe Bob. The cards are added today. They actually have two of them for you today. First one's pregame will be at 12:20. Second one's pregame will be at 5:50. And you'll be able to catch all the action of both those games right here. We're your home for St. Louis Cardinals baseball, the Legends of Country Freedom 97.9. 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

playing so many of the legends, you're going to cry uncle and auntie and second cousin Randy. 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

0: Blended to Country Freedom at 87.9 Red Dirt Road. That is Brooks Adette. I'm Joe Bob. There's a dad who shared a hack on how to feed a family of five for under $50 at Chick-fil-A. So I thought I'd share it with you.
1: We order 30 nuggets, $17. 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Look at that. Fill it up, make their own sandwich. 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I'm just telling you, you can eat under $45 at Chick-fil-A as a family of five.
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13: This is Cassie Kimball from the KFDS 12 Weather Center, tracking another mild day with partly cloudy skies this morning, mostly cloudy later this afternoon. An isolated shower or a thunderstorm is possible. Highs in the mid-80s, dropping down to the low 70s tonight into tomorrow. Wednesday, the chance for another round of isolated showers or thunderstorms, mostly cloudy skies, highs staying in the mid-80s, dropping down to the 70s Wednesday night. Warming up by Thursday, upper 80s, the chance for some thunderstorms will increase Thursday night.

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0: Legends of Country Freedom 97.9. Patsy Cline, that is crazy. I'm Joe Bob. The Cards are at it today. They have a double header for you today. Pre-game of the first one will be at 12:20. First pitch will be at 1:15. Pre-game of the second one will be 5:50. First pitch will be at 6:45. As always, you can catch all the exciting action right here. We're your home for St. Louis Cardinals baseball, the Legends of Country Freedom 97.9. We have another 10 in a row on the way. We'll kick it off with the judge right after our farm report.
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The Legends of Country Freedom 97.9. Cuba's hit with a nationwide blackout, which means they can't see any news about Taylor Swift's wedding. So I'd say it's a win. I'm Joe Bob as we continue inside Tinted Row at the Rascal Flats on Freedom 97.9.

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1: Welcome to Cardinal Baseball. Tom Ackerman coming to you from Busch Stadium. A doubleheader today. The Cardinals play at 1:15 against the Brewers. Then we'll take a quick break and come back for a night game tonight as the Cardinals take on the Brewers again at 6:45. It is games 2 and 3 of a 5-game series. The Cardinals lost last night 4-3. They were up 3-0 and then gave up 4 runs in a 7th inning that just did not go their way, and the Cardinals got a scoreless outing from Dustin May. He went 4 2/3, but as it turned out, the bullpen could not hold it. Justin Brule, in an inning of the third, was charged with a run. Ryan Fernandez couldn't record it out. He gave up 3 runs, 2 earned, 2 hits. Ryan Stanek tried to keep things rolling there, but gave up a hit in his 1 run, and Gordon Graceffo pitched 2 scoreless to finish it off, and the Cardinals could never answer offensively. Trevor McGill was able to close it out. 4-3 the final. The Cardinals have made a flurry of moves, and there are more to come to get this pitching staff lined up for this doubleheader for Wednesday, Thursday against the Brewers, and for the weekend series against the Atlanta Braves. So let's sort it all out for you as Matt Swanson starts this game today against Jacob Mizorowski. I told you it's an unusual 5-game series, so you may raise an eyebrow here. Yes, the Cardinals are going with an opener. Matt Swanson, who a lot of people felt like in spring training would be the closer for this team, as it turns out, he's going to open this game today. He'll face off against Jacob Mizorowski. Mizorowski is a fantastic pitcher, might well be the best pitcher in all of baseball right now. He's 9-4 with a 1.47 earned run average. Swanson will start this game. It's not clear how long he'll go, but he'll open it for Bruce Zimmerman. Zimmerman will be jumping in here as the Cardinals' left-hander coming up from AAA Memphis. The Cardinals go with Zimmerman, who has actually been able to pitch quite well and get a lot of swing and miss at AAA. And he's also pitched in the major leagues. Last season, he pitched with the Milwaukee Brewers. But the Cardinals like him not only to get some swing and miss, but also to eat up some innings today. And Hunter Dobbins will start game 2 of this doubleheader as he was added as an extra player. The official roster moves are these. The Cardinals option Ryan Fernandez to AAA following the game yesterday. And Max Ragic was transferred to the 60-day IL. And Bruce Zimmerman selected from the Memphis AAA roster, and Hunter Dobbins added as an additional player. The Cardinals will also, I would assume, have some more moves to come, whether that's today or tomorrow, and get themselves ready for more reinforcements, depending on how these games go, as they want to be able to not only push back Michael McGreevy, he's fine, but push him back in his start, and Andre Pallante for that matter, but get their bullpen fortified so that they can power through these 5 games in a very short window, not to mention another series to follow at home against the Braves. So that's where the Cardinals are right now, and we're going to hear from Bruce Zimmerman a little bit later in the show. For right now, we're going to take a break, and when we come back, we'll hear from Cardinals manager Oliver Marmol. I'm Tom Ackerman at Busch Stadium. Doubleheader today, starting at 1:15 for Game 1. 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

0: right, back at the ballpark. It is Cardinal baseball, a doubleheader today against the Milwaukee Brewers. Let's head into the manager's office. It's the manager chat with Ollie Marmol and Mike Claiborne.
1: Well, Oliver Marmol, we talked about this yesterday. We were going to see some new faces on this ball club, and it looks like we're going to start seeing them today.
2: Yeah, we get Zimmerman and Fern is out, and it'll be good, man. We have a lot of different things, balls in the air, a lot of moving parts to our pitching over the next several days with having to cover a ton of innings.
1: Brule, he went down with a sprained ankle. How severe is that?
2: No, I think he's in a good spot. He's able to go. So I'm glad he woke up, and he feels good enough to continue to pitch.
1: Interesting today as far as your starter is concerned. You have Matt Swanson going.
2: Yeah, Swanee goes, Zimmerman behind him. There's some thought as far as what that lineup would have looked like if we just announced the lefty in Sanchez and Vaughn and those guys being in the bottom part of that order or even slightly at the top. So get some lefties in there for Zim. So we'll see how it lines up.
1: You know, when you talk about this situation, you know, you want to try and use as few pitches as possible. And I know last night it didn't work out as well as you'd like to. In a perfect world, in a situation where you have Swanson as an opener, Zimmerman, what does your pen look like beyond that?
2: Yeah, all hands on deck. And we'll see if we can take game one. It'll be a tough matchup. So we'll see what Zim looks like. And he'll tell us what to do based on his performance and overall execution. And then knowing that we still have a game after it and you need enough coverage there as well.
1: Mizorowski has been the talk of the league. We've seen him before. We know he throws 105 miles an hour, but what are the other things you see in him and what makes him so effective?
2: 105 is different. So you have to prepare for that, which allows all his other stuff to play as well. So we understand it's a tough matchup. He's been good against just about everybody, and but I look forward to it. We got two games. This will be a lot of fun.
1: You know, when we see guys who throw that hard, players have a feeling like they have to swing as hard as a pitcher's throwing. That's not always the case as far as how you make contact, though.
2: No, you actually have to try to do less and shorten up and just try to make contact at that point. You're not trying to hit homers or doubles. You're just trying to allow him to supply the power.
1: All right, let's talk about your lineup for game one.
2: You got J.J. playing short. Leading off, Herrera, DH, and Burleson at first, Walker in right, Newport in left, Torres at second, Church in center, Fermin at third, and Crooks behind the plate.
1: And Swanson starting, and then we'll see Zimmerman behind him.
2: You got it.
1: All right, let's go out and get going one.
2: Let's do it.
0: We appreciate it. Ollie Marmol with Cardinals broadcaster Mike Claiborne for the manager chat. I'm Tom Ackerman. We'll be back. Let's take a look around baseball and see how the standings line up and some other news and notes as we get closer to game time. 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

0: Back to Cardinal Baseball. Tom Ackerman here at Busch Stadium. If you're coming to the game today, game one starts at 1:15, game two at 6:45, and you'll be witnessing this afternoon maybe the best pitcher in baseball, Jacob Mizorowski. He's been described by Ollie Marmol to us in the past as facing an elite closer for seven innings. He does get up to 105. You heard him talking to Mike Claiborne last segment. He did pitch seven against the Cardinals on Memorial Day and allowed one run in seven innings with 12 strikeouts. Actually took a no-hitter into the sixth. It was Pedro Pajes who broke up the no-hitter in that sixth inning. Mizorowski, though, is coming off a game where he actually showed that he is a human being. He was actually giving up runs. And he did that a career worst, five runs allowed, but only one was earned in five innings against the Reds last Thursday. He took the loss in a 7-2 defeat. He's 1-2 with a 2.12 ERA in his last three starts. Before that, 7-0 with a .17 earned run average. That's right. He had gone 54 and a third and had allowed just one earned run. Jacob Mizorowski, he is a tremendous pitcher. On the other side is Bruce Zimmerman. Matt Swanson's going to start this game as an opener, but Zimmerman's going to get the bulk of the work, and he takes the roster spot vacated by Ryan Fernandez. Michael McGreevy will get pushed back a day, as will Andre Pallante. Zimmerman does have major league experience. He has posted 15 starts at AAA Memphis. He's 31 years old. You'll hear from him in just a bit on the show. Left Baltimore via free agency. Signed with Milwaukee last July. And so he does have some experience with this Milwaukee club. Speaking of Milwaukee, let's take a brief look at the standings. Right now, the Brewers lead the division by 6.5 games over the Cubs. The Cardinals are 8.5 back. In the wild card race, it's the Cubs, the Phillies, and the Marlins as the three teams. The Cardinals sit just a half game behind Miami, with Washington the next closest to the Cardinals at 2.5 out of that race. So it's currently a four-team race. Cubs, Phillies, Marlins, with the Cardinals a half game out. We'll take a break. We'll go upstairs to the booth, go inside the ballpark here at Busch Stadium. I'm Tom Ackerman, Ameren Total Access on the Cardinals Radio Network, powered by Graybar.
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0: night of baseball.
1: Yeah, I think it is. It's a long day. We got here at about 9:20 this morning, and if we leave by 9:20 tonight, I think that would be a good day, but I'm guessing we're going to be here about 12 hours today, so this seat that I'm about ready to sit in is going to get worn out by the end of the day.
0: Jeff Levering, always good to have you here, sir.
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2: 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Always great to hear from Jeff. And when we come back, we'll hear from a former Brewer. Bruce Zimmerman is going to be pitching in the Cardinals game today against Milwaukee. 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

0: Welcome back to Busch Stadium. Cardinals and Brewers doubleheader today. First pitch 1:15 for Matt Swanson. He is going to open this game, and the Cardinals are going to get the bulk of their innings today from Bruce Zimmerman. Zimmerman called up from AAA Memphis. In 39 career Major League games, he's made 28 starts, and he has recently made 15 starts at AAA Memphis. The Cardinals will be putting him out there, the lefty, visiting with reporters just a little while ago in the clubhouse.
1: Super normal. Everything came down the tunnel, down the pipeline yesterday, so okay. We were about to head to Gwinnett.
2: Gotcha.
1: For the last road trip before the break, so they just told me to hang back and then gave me the word yesterday afternoon.
2: Drove up yesterday?
1: Yeah. Gotcha. Yeah. Easy drive is very similar to the Norfolk-Baltimore distance.
2: Sure, so sure.
1: Wasn't too bad. Driving through the Midwest is nice.
2: The numbers look good. The starts have been consistent. How would you assess the year so far for you?
1: Great. I mean, it was definitely a very hot start. More than usual that I've had to start a year, so that was awesome. Made some adjustments, but lately have been feeling really good, and it came at a good time, so sure. I'm pretty happy with that.
3: Bruce, what's kind of, when you got the word, you know, you're coming back to the majors, what's kind of the overall feeling like, just kind of hearing that and just kind of mentally kind of preparing for back here?
1: You know, it's just not my first time, so I'm used to the call up roundabout and, you know, double headers or whatnot, but I'm grateful. I mean, getting chances in the big leagues is obviously something you work for, and that's why I still play the game. So I'm very happy and grateful of to show my stuff and to help contribute to a team that's, you know, in the fight, and just really looking forward to getting out there.
4: What are you hoping to show when you get your opportunity? What kind of impression are you hoping to be able to make when you're able to get out there and throw some innings here?
1: I think I'm just looking to show the type of pitcher that I've kind of consistently been over the last, you know, 2 years, a very good mix of an arsenal, you know, go deep in games, give him innings, give him outs, just showing that I can be consistent and get outs up here, because that's the pitcher that I believe I am.
0: That is Bruce Zimmerman, who's going to pitch today for the Cardinals inside the clubhouse built by Window Nation. He will follow Matt Swanson, who opens this game today against Milwaukee. The Cardinals make a flurry of moves today, and as Mike Claiborne mentioned earlier in the show, there are more to come, most likely. Justin Brule did suffer a bit of a ankle sprain, but it looks like he's going to be okay. He is good to go today, as Ollie Marmol mentioned to Claibs earlier in this program, so he is available today. Max Radjic, however, transferred to the 60-day IL. He's had some right elbow discomfort, so he'll be evaluated, you would assume, extensively over the break before they make a decision on him. Back in a moment for a final word before we take you to first pitch, the Cardinals and the Brewers. I'm Tom Ackerman at Busch Stadium. This is Amer and Total Access on the Cardinals Radio Network, powered by Graybar.
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0: That happened quickly.
1: Well, started with the walk.
0: Well, walks usually bite you. And the Brewers, again, are really good at coming back in games. We'll see if Yelich wants to run. He's 6-for-6 stealing bases. And it's Churio at the plate who flied out his first time. Facing Zimmerman for the first time. And he takes strike one. That was a splitter. Really goes as his changeup. And again, that's where the strikeouts come from. Zimmerman working with Jimmy Crooks. Those two started the season together in AAA Memphis. Next delivery, the one strike pitch is a called strike two, a four seamer. Churio was looking for that splitter again. Amazing how often hitters guess now.
1: I think they have for some time.
0: Yeah, it used to be you'd guess in counts that were favorable. 2-0, 3-1, 1-0, maybe even first pitch, but now you're guessing all the time. The 0-2 pitch is in the dirt. He was just guessing on an 0-1 pitch. That was a splitter there. If you're guessing 0-1 and you guess wrong, then you're really in the hole. It's usually why that first pitch strike is so important, so you can dictate things. But hitters are really good at guessing. The 1-2 pitch is fouled back. He had a good cut at that cutter. It's the Cardinals and the Brewers. 84 degrees at game time here at Busch Stadium. Not a lot of wind here today. Game number 89 for the Cardinals on the 7th of July. Game number 90 is going to happen soon, tonight. Another 1-2 pitch coming up to Churio. Here it comes, off-speed pitch. No, that was a cutter. Well, that's slightly off-speed. High for a ball. Cutter is a fastball. It's a cut fastball. We've kind of truncated the second word, and now we just call it cutter, but it is a cut fastball. It's a way of throwing a fastball with a little movement to it. 2-2 pitch. Here it comes, and that's hit towards the second baseman, and it's handled by the bag by Pena. He completes the double play. Four unassisted on to Burleson. Two outs with one pitch. He had him played perfectly. Brian Torres on that play, not to be confused with Brian Pena, former Cardinal catcher, although no one would confuse that, or would they? First pitch, a strike to Bryce Terang.
1: So many questions,
0: but not enough answers, frankly. We were here one day when Brian Pena got his citizenship behind home plate. And he was very excited about that, the pitch up and in. I believe he joined the National Guard as part of a group of people behind home plate even. He was a fun guy. Had a rough time as a Cardinal player, but nice big league career for him. 1-1 the count to Terang. And the pitch is grounded foul. So it's Burleson and Brian Torres on the right side of the infield. Weatherholt and Fermin on the left side. Nootbaar, Church, and Walker in the outfield from left to right. We're tied at two. Terang struck out his first time, which was a big strikeout for Matt Swanson, who pitched the first inning and did well. Next pitch, a swing and a miss, and Terang strikes out again. Zimmerman gets him, but some damage in the inning. A couple of runs on a couple of hits. We go to the bottom of the third inning. We'll see if the Cardinals can get those runs back. We're tied at two.
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0: 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The Cardinal Radio Network is experiencing technical difficulties and will rejoin the game feed as soon as possible. The Cardinal Radio Network is experiencing technical difficulties and will rejoin the game feed as soon as possible. The Cardinal Radio Network is experiencing technical difficulties and will rejoin the game feed as soon as possible. The Cardinal Radio Network is experiencing technical difficulties and will rejoin the game feed as soon as possible.
1: Thank you.

0: 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Cardinal Radio Network is experiencing technical difficulties and will rejoin the game feed as soon as possible.
1: And that pitch has popped up into shallow center field. Backing up is Terang. He's going to settle under it, and he makes the play, barely backpedaling. So Jordan Walker is retired, but the Cardinals pick up the go-ahead run here in the third inning. Ivan Herrera with home run number 11. We go to the fourth inning. The Cardinals lead 3-2.
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1: Afternoon, and up against the game's best, or the National League's best at least, Jacob Mizorowski. First pitch from Zimmerman is taken high for a ball, a four-seamer from Contreras. That was pitch number 34. He's in relief of Matt Swanson. Two runs on three hits for Milwaukee, three runs on three hits for the Cardinals. Next delivery is a called strike on the outside corner from Zimmerman, who wears number 54. Again, he went to college in the state of North Carolina and played with the Brewers for a short time last season. Next delivery, the 1-1 pitch, is a changeup, and that's outside for a ball. Might have been a sinker, turned it over a little bit.

0: Pause. Waiting for the pitch timer to come down inside five. The pitch is swung on, and that's popped up. It's going foul. That's going to get out of play. Goes to the second or third row.
1: Well, Mason Wynn has a really short lead off of first.
0: Wynn pinch running for Newbar.
1: William Contreras has been pretty good throwing runners out, so you have to be very careful here. As Riley O'Brien is now up getting loose for the Cardinals.
0: The 14th pitch of the inning for Abner Uribe. Here comes on 2-2 for Brian Torres. Inside corner, a strike call. The Cardinals are down to their last out.
1: Torres looked like he may have been fooled on that. The Cardinals don't have any challenges, so he just had to take it. Good pitch by Uribe that really backed up on Torres.
0: Nathan Church is the batter with the Cardinals down to their last out. He's 0 for 3 with a strikeout, a flyout, and a groundout. Milwaukee won a 4-3 game last night, leading 4-3 here this afternoon. The pitcher of record on the downside for the Cardinals is Ryan Stanek, who had to leave with injury. Mizorowski on the upside. Uribe is trying to save the game for him, while Church is trying to extend the game. The pitch for Church. A swing, and there's a foul ball for strike one.
1: Good idea. He was looking for the heater, and he got it, but he fouled it off.
0: O'Brien just standing on the bullpen mound, ready just in case the Cardinals can cross with the tying run.
1: Well, if Church can turn on a pitch down the right field line, Wynn can score from first.
0: There's a foul ball off to the left, and the Cardinals are down to their last strike. Uribe getting ahead of Nathan Church. No balls, two strikes with Mason Wynn running for Newt Bard first base. Vaughn is holding over there. The 0-2 pitch with two down. Church loops it foul off to the left. Spoiled off a slider. Lives to see at least one more pitch. Number 27, Nathan Church. 25 years old out of UC Irvine. Here's Uribe with the sign, the pitch. A swing and a ground ball to first, fielded by Vaughn. He steps on the bag, and this ballgame has come to an end. The Milwaukee Brewers have won the first two games in this series by scores of 4-3 and 4-3. Back after this.
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0: Don't miss Cardinals baseball on Freedom 97.9. Well, today, the Cardinals called up Bruce Zimmerman, who has big league experience with Baltimore and Milwaukee. And he did a pretty good job, all things considered, but he faced a number of left-handed batters. And against Cardinal left-handed pitching today, left-handed hitting Christian Yelich had two hits, a single, a double, and he drove in the game winner with a double in the seventh. Two doubles for Jake Bowers. He scored a run. And then it was a two-hit day for Garrett Mitchell. He had two singles and a run batted in, and the lefties turned out to do well against Cardinal left-handers.
1: Throw in the bottom of the order as well, where they had five runners on base, and three of those runners came around to score. So it was one of those situations where the game plan was the right plan, the execution was what did the Cardinals in, and once again, John, the seventh inning has been the bugaboo for the Cardinals for the last three games.
0: Boy, has it ever. And a 4-3 Milwaukee victory. Milwaukee has won three in a row. The Cardinals have dropped their last three. And Milwaukee has won six out of seven against the Cardinals with three games to go in this series. And game three in this series comes up tonight at 6:45.
1: And that's one I would say the Cardinals would need. You don't want to go down to the Brewers in that manner, but they've got to turn it around. They'll have their opportunity at 6:45.
0: That they will. Our play of the game is presented by Marriott St. Louis Grand. Book your Grand Slam Cardinals ticket package. Do that right now, and we will have our play of the game after this.
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0: SEMO's home for Cardinals baseball is Freedom 97.9. Well, game one of our day-night doubleheader. In the first inning, the Cardinals dinged All-Star Jacob Mizorowski for a two-run homer. J.J. Weatherholt was hit by a pitch, advanced on a groundout, and with two outs, Jordan Walker jumped on the first pitch he saw and lined his 21st home run of the year into the seats in left field. Walker with the two runs batted in, up to 69 to lead the National League. And then the Brewers were able to tie the game with three runs in their half of the third inning, beginning with a leadoff walk to Cooper Pratt. Joey Ortiz doubled him home as Pratt was running on the pitch. And then Christian Yelich singled against Cardinal lefty, making his Cardinal debut, Bruce Zimmerman, just up from Memphis. It was a 2-2 game. Then in the bottom of the third inning, the Cardinals DH today, Yvonne Herrera with one out, hit a home run to the seats in left field, his 11th home run of the year. The Cardinals had a 3-2 lead until the sixth inning. And in the sixth, it was a two-out double for Jake Bowers and then a base hit for Garrett Mitchell that tied the score with Bowers just safe coming across. And then it was a seventh inning that saw Cooper Pratt get a leadoff walk against Ryan Stanek. a bunt by Joey Ortiz, and a close play at first base. Ortiz

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7: Hey, good Tuesday evening to you, Heartland. We saw a few isolated showers and thunderstorms this afternoon, and those will continue into the early evening hours. I think most areas, especially from sunset on, will remain on the dry side. Could see a little patchy fog in a few areas as we start our day on Wednesday. Low temperatures will drop down close to 70. For your Wednesday, we'll see some scattered thunderstorms once again, especially in the afternoon hours. High temperatures in the middle to upper 80s. From the KFES 12 First Alert Weather Center, this is Chief Meteorologist Grant Dade.

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11: I'm Jeff Nelly on the Cromwell Ag Radio Network at the Chicago Board of Trade this afternoon. Corn, wheat, and soybean futures, all three finish higher. And that's challenged by this morning's flat to lower start. Bloomberg and Reuters are both confirming that China bought at least 300,000 metric tons of soybeans on Monday. Now, that was a rumor, and China hasn't said for sure that they did, but two different news agency quoting sources who with knowledge of the matter said it happened. And the fact that soybeans haven't fallen out of bed after that suggests that something took place in the bullish nature, and it wasn't all the forecast. Soybean oil between 55 cents and 83 cents higher. Soybean meal, $3 to $3.30 higher. Rice was higher. Cotton futures were higher. Live cattle October today, down 62 cents at $2.34.02. Feeder cattle October down $1.02 at $3.53.77. October lean hogs down 92 cents at $81.6500. Chicago Board of Trade, September corn futures, 5.5 higher, 4.43¾. December, 4.64¼, up 6.5. August soybeans, 9¾ higher, 11.93¾. November, 11.97¾, 5.5 higher. Wheat futures today, the September up 4.5 at 6.18½. I'm Jeff Nelly.
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0: Molly, first of all, it was a tough afternoon, but you did get some productivity out of your start of the day in Swanson and also Zimmerman. They really gave you a chance.
1: Yeah, they did a nice job. Swanson did exactly what we needed, gave up the leadoff double there, but made a pitch on Contreras to get off the field. Zimmerman got his lane of lefties. We needed him to go a couple times to do that thing in order to save some arms with the doubleheader today, and he did a really nice job of giving us a shot.
0: What's the status on Stanek? I know he went down with the ankle. You've had two ankles go down in the last two nights. Brewer last night, who gave you a good inning, but also today with Stanek.
1: Yeah, I'm not sure. I'm going in now to get an idea of the severity of it.
0: Final question for you. What did you think of your offensive approach? Although Mizorowski, really good, 11 strikeouts. You guys had some really good at-bats against him, though, in the long run.
1: Yeah, I thought we had some really good at-bats, man. I like how we competed. He made some really good pitches on us. We took some really good swings on him. It was good back and forth. That's what it's supposed to look like.
0: A little bit change in the lineup. Mason back in for the second game?
1: Correct.
0: All right, thank you, sir. Let's have some fun.
1: You got it.
2: Klaibs, Ollie, thank you for that. Here is the full lineup for the Cardinals in game number two. J.J. Weatherholt will lead things off. He's at second base. Ivan Herrera catching, batting second, batting third. The right fielder, Jordan Walker. Nelson Velasquez is the DH. He'll bat fourth. The number five hitter is first baseman Alec Burleson. Mason Wynn, as they just referred to, the shortstop, batting sixth. Jose Fermin in left field, batting seventh. Blaze Jordan is at third base, batting eighth. And batting ninth, center fielder Nathan Church. They're going to face off against left-hander Robert Gasser, who's 1-3 with a 4.54 ERA. The Cardinals have Hunter Dobbins on the mound. The right-hander's 1-0 with a 3.63 ERA. Also of note, Luis Lara, who is a top-level player for the Brewers in their system, he got called up today. He is in the lineup batting second in center field. This is going to be his major league debut today, so that is something to keep an eye on as the Brewers continue to have a good number of young players. And he's one of those guys that they were able to lock up to a long-term deal even before he made his major league debut. Also, one other bit of news that we got between games, and this is awesome for Riley O'Brien, the Cardinals closer who's tied for third in Major League Baseball with 22 saves. He has been named a replacement player in the All-Star game. So the Cardinals are going to have a second player and a third individual. He is going to join outfielder Jordan Walker and manager Oliver Marmol in the All-Star game. So congratulations going out to Riley O'Brien. Riley has been named to the National League All-Star team. Now we just need to get J.J. Weatherholt in there somehow, some way, and I think you feel really good about it from a Cardinals perspective. But Riley O'Brien indeed named, as a number of pitchers have made the decision that they are not going to be pitching, or they are set to pitch on Sunday, which makes them ineligible to participate in the All-Star game. So, for example, Jacob Mizorowski and Paul Skenes, who are going to face off against each other on Sunday, neither of those guys are going to be able to appear in the All-Star game, so that opens up the door for somebody like Riley O'Brien to be able to take part. We are getting you ready for the Cardinals and Brewers game two of a doubleheader. We've got more coming up in just a moment. We'll tell you what's taking place across the minor league system. That's after this as we roll on with Ameren Total Access. It's the Cardinals and the Brewers tonight on the Cardinals Radio Network, powered by Graybar.
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0: Cardinals and Brewers, game two of the doubleheader coming up. Cardinals lost game 1-4-3. In fact, they've lost the first two games of the series by that 4-3 score. Let's jump into what's going on across the Cardinals minor league system. Triple-A Memphis, they are already in action as they are taking on today Gwinnett, and right now Gwinnett has a 2-0 lead. That game in the bottom of the second inning. Memphis has just one hit so far today. Came off the bat of Cesar Prieto, who is their leadoff hitter. Brant Thompson on the mound. He's gone an inning and a third, allowing two runs on two hits, one strikeout, and two walks for him. He was called up to make the start. He was transferred from Double-A Springfield. With all the moves the Cardinals are making with pitching at the big league level, there's been definitely a domino effect to that. So Thompson, before the game today, was transferred from Double-A Springfield to Triple-A Memphis. Some other news when it comes to transactions of note: Chase Davis, he's on a rehab assignment, and that was transferred from the Complex League to Palm Beach, so he should start playing some games here pretty soon. Outfielder Ty Pete at High A Peoria, he was activated off the 7-day injured list. So it's been a busy day throughout the organization in terms of transactions, but again, bottom of the second inning, Memphis is trailing Gwinnett 2-0. Double-A Springfield, they play at Tulsa today. For Springfield, it's going to be left-hand pitcher Braden Davis on the mound. He comes in with a 1-3 record and a 5.01 ERA. High A Peoria at Quad Cities. Joker Fiardo is on the mound for Peoria, 1-5, 3.73 ERA. And the Palm Beach Cardinals, they are on the road, matched up against Daytona. That game is underway. Bottom of the second inning, Daytona has a 4-0 lead. In our game, it's the Cardinals and the Brewers. We're back upstairs to go inside the park. We'll do that next, all part of Ameren Total Access on the Cardinals Radio Network, powered by Graybar.
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0: Well, we have a chance to visit with Bruce Zimmerman, who pitched in game one. First of all, welcome to St. Louis. Secondly, give me your thoughts on your performance today.
1: Overall, okay with it. I mean, I have pretty high standards for myself. Like I said on the post game, I think I definitely had the ability to maybe leave at a 3-2 ball game there with a couple better pitches, getting ahead a little bit better in that second inning that, you know, surrendered those two runs. But I was pretty happy to face off against one of the better offense in baseball and lead the team with a chance to win.
0: Yeah, they are a team that makes a pitcher work. I mean, they don't have an easy out in the inning, and you seem to be able to pitch around the jam. What was it like when you got the call that you were going to come up and start or be part of? You weren't a starter, but you were part of the opener.
1: It was great. I mean, that's why we play the game, is to get that call and to be ready, and let alone to come up to a team that's in the hunt and to contribute, you know, to that push through the end of a good first half with these guys. I was very grateful to get the call and to come help the team out today.
0: And you were familiar with this Milwaukee bunch. You were part of that organization last year. What did you take away from that?
1: It's always great to go against a team that you played for, and, you know, I would have loved to sign back with them this year, but it didn't work out. So to get the call to go against them is always a little added fire to the punch. So yeah, I was happy with it. It was always a good guys over there, and yeah, like you said, it's a very, very tough team offensively. They don't swing and miss a lot. They don't chase all too much. They're going to make you grind out at bats. So yeah, I was pretty happy with it overall.
0: What did you feel were your best pitches, especially when you were in a jam today?
1: I think the changeup was good. I think I definitely had the opportunity to throw that maybe a little bit more. The curveball wasn't as good as it normally was. It's been good as of late, but the slider definitely was my ability to use that. A lot of lefties in the lineup, so it's like you don't want to get caught into the same rhythm of, you know, throwing the same sequences. So the ability to mix the curveball and the slider has always been big when there's multiple lefties in a lineup. And then the changeup is always a weapon versus righties.
0: Well, I get the feeling we're going to see a little bit more of you before this is over with. Nice work today, and we'll look forward to seeing you down the road. And thank you for your time.
1: Thank you. I appreciate it.
2: All right, that is Bruce Zimmerman. Again, he has since been designated for assignment. So every other organization will get a chance at him. If no other team claims him, he is likely to be back in the Cardinals organization, going back to AAA Memphis. And then we could see him kind of the way the Cardinals are using Jared Schuster today. That's been something they've done with him, where they've DFA'd him a number of times. You could see that with Bruce Zimmerman, where he becomes somebody available for the big league club when they need to cover innings the way they did today. Let's take a break. We've got more coming up in a moment. 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

0: Better game three of a series tonight. Welcome back into Ameren Total Access. A little bit of All-Star news. We mentioned it earlier. The Cardinals now have two player representatives in the All-Star game. Riley O'Brien being selected today. Previously, Jordan Walker was selected. Walker spent some time with the media talking about what this means for him being an All-Star and really how when he first found out, it took a little bit of time for it to all set in.
1: I can't explain it, but it's just really special. I had that moment not too long ago. I was just sitting down in my room. I was like, wow, is this real? And it's super cool, and I know it's only halfway through the season. There's a lot more left, but I just have to take a moment and just kind of, just realize what was going on.
0: So what is he most excited for at the All-Star game?
1: Yeah, I think seeing other stars, man, up close. Those guys are great. I mean, I want to see how, their work ethic up close and just see how they go about the game. And just kind of have fun over there, and I want to watch Home Run Derby, stuff like that. It's super cool.
0: He has said that he's open to participating in the Home Run Derby if they call. So far, no indication has been given that he has indeed gotten that call. Again, he had another home run today. He's now got 21. In terms of being part of this Cardinals team, feels like he's part of a lineup where everybody is able to go out and contribute to them scoring runs.
1: Yeah, I mean, I just think that really is not just me. I think it's everybody throughout the lineup. I think that's what's special about our team. I mean, 1 through 9, guys contribute every night. For a while, I wasn't really doing much, but my teammates were picking me up, whether it was JJ, Yvonne, Burley, Mason, Church, Fermi, anybody, Nelly, everybody contributed to, at least one of the games, that we've been, rolling on. So it's just really special to have a team that can do that.
0: That is Cardinals outfielder and All-Star Jordan Walker as we go inside the clubhouse built by Window Nation. Cardinals and Brewers tonight. We are also keeping an eye on the sky here at the moment as the Cardinals ground crew does have the tarp ready to be pulled. There's no rain right now in the area, but there could be some that would be developing. So we'll let you know if anything happens to change. But right now, the field is not covered, so we are still in pretty good shape, and hopefully it stays that way on what is a long day of baseball here at Busch Stadium. We've got more in just a moment. 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
5: Hunter Dobbins and the Cardinals have taken the field. Dobbins is the 27th man today. In fact, their starter is their 27th man, Robert Gasser. He's a left-hander. Dobbins a right-hander who is making his third start at the big league level this year. He was 4-1 last year in the big leagues with the Boston Red Sox, and he was slowed at the end of the year. Actually had surgery on his leg, actually had a leg issue, and was recovering from that in spring training. So the Cardinals took it easy with Hunter Dobbins. They started him slowly. They had him pitch, but not in games because they didn't want him to hurt that leg. But he has been ready to go. I love his arm. He's got a real plus arm. He has a nice, easy delivery. Then he explodes to the plate. And exploding on the throw to second base is Ivan Herrera. We love the work that he's putting in behind the plate, trying to throw better. Certainly done a great job calling pitches and framing this year. And he's the best, really, at the ABS system, as good as anybody. So we're ready to go. Christian Yelich will lead things off, and he'll take a look at the first pitch of the game. It's sponsored by Rawlings, the official baseball of Major League Baseball. And with the first pitch, here is the voice of the Cardinals, John Rooney.
6: All right, Ricky, the Cardinals are trying to break back into the win column after dropping three in a row in the first pitch of the night. A strike thrown by Dobbins. 84 degrees at 6:45 for the first pitch. It's 81 degrees in Milwaukee along Lake Michigan. The second pitch to Yelich, over but low, 1-1. Our wind is blowing out about 6 miles per hour from left to right field. The Cardinals dropped the first two games in this series, 4-3 last night, 4-3 this afternoon. Yelich takes inside for a ball, and Yelich came up with a big game for Milwaukee as he doubled the first time up. Singled in a run in the third and doubled in what proved to be the game winner in the seventh. He takes a pitch inside, and after strike one, three in a row outside of the zone. 3-1 on Christian Yelich. He's going to be followed by Luis Lara and Bryce Terang. Just getting started at Busch Stadium. There's a strike, a full count. Taking a step toward first, the home plate umpire Adam Hamery calls back Christian Yelich.
5: 59 innings, only 18 walks in AAA.
6: There's a slowly hit chopper up the first baseline. His last big league outing was a no decision May the 11th, the final game of a three-game series at Citi Field in New York against the Mets. He gave up two home runs. He settled in after the first couple of innings. There's a foul ball sprayed off the screen down the left field line. The count remains 3-2 on Yelich. 4-3, he gave up 7 hits, 3 earned runs, 2 fast home runs, didn't walk anybody, and struck out 5. The Cardinals dropped that game, yet they won the series against New York. Dobbins swings into the windup, his pitch, and there's a ground ball to the shortstop, Mason Wynn. That means Yelich is out. That's the way our game begins.
5: Well, if you're wondering if Mason Wynn forgot how to play shortstop, missing a game, well, no, he didn't. He has been so spectacular. In fact, you know, he has to take days off, but when he does, I'm bummed about it. He's just that good.
6: Here's Luis Lara making his Major League debut. Switch hitter batting left-handed against Hunter Dobbins. The windup, the pitch. Lara takes